0: 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We're opening the door to a place where the lost classics live. This is the UCR Vault, and these are the songs that legends are made of.
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Let's get together. More specifically, let's make a plan to go see Triumph together. Triumph and April Wine are heading back out on tour starting November 17th in Grand Rapids at Van Andel Arena. These are shows not to be missed, my friends. Tickets are available now. And tonight on the program, we will hear a bit from the band's Gil Moore about what we could expect on the second leg. It

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Speaking of rock stars that we're going to hear from Ricky Rocket on the show. He has that new memoir that I've told you about, Ghost Notes, My Life in Poison. And when I hear this next song, I think about the music video. And of course, who can forget the band album cover? It's ultimate classic.

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Do not forget that their classic Budapest concert film, that is going to be screening in theaters in October, including IMAX showings that are sure to be something else. QueenBudapest.com is where you can get information on showtimes. It is showing in over 2,000 theaters, they tell me, across 50 countries. So you got some options, and it's good to have some of those. 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

0: 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So if Billy, if you hear this, it's got great liner notes, some bonus tracks, and we would dig having a CD, that's for sure. 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

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For instance, the whole red sky at night or cows laying down in a field when it's cloudy. 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

Hold on, because we're heading into another hour of UCR, a choice that we made of our own free will, and we have no regrets about that. Here is Requested Rush.

We are just about an hour away from the 9 at 9, and in fact, less than that now. Something fun that we've started doing is not just taking requests for the 9, but handing the whole thing over to you, the fans. We're going to hear Sherry Lewis's 9 at 9 later this week. I've also gotten some great submissions recently from Wade and Aaron. Aaron gets some extra credit because he sent me a total of 7 9 at 9 suggestions, 7 separate lists of 9 songs. He threatened to send more. You can send yours to me, Wardlaw at ultimateclassicrock.com. We'll throw them in the hopper. Remember this, if I use your 9 at 9, I'm going to send you a cool prize pack for the UCR Closet. So just send me a list of 9 songs all connected by a certain theme. One of the ones that Aaron sent me as an example involved love, heartbreak, relationships, and the darker side of romance. So feel free to get creative. Just put that message in a bottle and send it over my way. Thank you, UCR fans. Let us rock onward with the Police.

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0: Speaking of magic, 2026 has been such an unexpected year of cool things for music fans. One of the big ones for me was the Rock and Roll Machine Reloaded reunion tour by Triumph. I had a chance to see the tour back at the end of May in the Detroit area. It was such a soul-stirring experience as a fan. I had a great night talking with fellow fans, sharing Triumph concert memories, hearing their stories. I just kept thinking, I hope they're going to do more of this. Well, UCR fans, as you might know, Triumph announced a second leg for this fall that's going to kick off in Grand Rapids at the Van Andel Arena on November 17th. You can see all the tour dates at the UCR website. April Wine, once again, part of those shows. Tickets are available as we speak. I had a chance to speak with Gil Moore about these upcoming shows. Gil, you know, a lot of the dates on the first round were outdoors, and this next leg is a lot of arena shows, which really seems tailor-made for the production, and you've got to be looking forward to that aspect of things.
1: Yeah, I am very much so, and we're tweaking a few things, like we're bringing out lasers this time, which we didn't have lasers on the first leg of the tour, but we've got some really smoke and lasers planned on this leg. And, you know, some changes to the pyro lineup and a couple of tricks that we've got up our sleeves too. You know, the band seemed to get super tight musically. So it was just like, okay, well, what can we do to, you know, tweak the production a little bit now that we're, you know, this, you're right. This tour is, I think 14 out of the 16 shows are in arenas. So, I always feel like when we leave the dressing room, we're like a sports team. So playing an arena feels very natural to me.
0: Gil Moore of Triumph is with us. Just generally, what were the challenges getting ready for the first leg of shows?
1: Just really, you know, having the band kind of bond, but it turned out to not be a challenge because I don't know, if I start back with how the whole thing came together, which was a fluke. We were asked by the NHL to come to the Stanley Cup playoffs when it looked like the Oilers might take the Panthers down. They didn't, unfortunately, or fortunately, depending on your perspective. But at the same time, we went, yeah, we're hockey fans. We'll come out there. You know, we love Edmonton and you know, the Oilers. And, you know, we also have tons of friends in Florida. So it's great. Let's take the family and have a blast. Phil brought Todd and Brent in so that we could pull it off, never thinking we're going to reform Triumph. It was just, let's do this as a one-off. And that melding together that you mentioned could be a challenge. It wasn't. We just fell together like we'd been together forever. And the singing and everything, the harmonies, as well as the dual guitars, it just felt very natural. So it was just easy to kind of keep the train rolling from there, to be honest.
0: That's Gil Moore of Triumph. As I mentioned, the second leg of the Rock and Roll Machine Reloaded Tour kicking off November 17th in Grand Rapids. Check out all of the tour dates at Ultimate Classic Rock. And let's hear a little bit more from Triumph right now.

As we're getting near the end of the summer, I'm getting a bit reflective. There were so many great live shows this summer. Among them, certainly the Southern Hospitality Tour at the Black Crows was one of those. Here's a bit of a flashback on UCR.

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1: STP fans, I've got something cool for you coming up later tonight on UCR Backstage. 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

0: We're back in 1978 for tonight's 9 at 9. I mentioned this, but you can pick the songs for a whole 9 at 9. Sherry Lewis did just that, and we're going to hear her picks for drinking songs later this week. If I use your 9 at 9, I will send you a prize pack of fun stuff from the UCR Prize Closet. 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

0: Hey, Dad, how do airplanes fly? What's in this box? Is this tree good for climbing? How are babies made? What does this thing do?
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We're going to have to take a listen to that new Foreigner song this week. And until then, I'm going to keep banging the drum for the Head Games box set recently announced. That is out in October. We can't wait, right? I knew we were all collectively on the right track together. It's Matt Wardlaw. 1977 is when we got the Point of No Return album by Kansas. By 1978, anyone who was not playing Dust in the Wind on the radio already finally got it together, made things happen, and it sounded something like this.

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I'm going to tell you this straight up. We're going to hear a couple of things from Hart here in the upcoming span of time, things that are going to be happening here at UCR right here, right now, as we are in the midst of our 1978 9 at 9. We'll start with this one on Ultimate Classic Rock.

0: I had a long drive last week, and I was listening to the radio. Running with the Devil came on the airwaves, and just as I've done every single time since 1978, I did what you probably did just then. I turned it up. That's the right move, by the way. It's Matt Wardlaw. I think I've got just what we needed in order to finish off tonight's 9 at 9. We'll get to that and also so much more as we continue with Ultimate Classic Rock.
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0: That is something we don't hear a lot of, and that is officially sanctioned live Boston. You can hear it's a little bit rough around the edges as far as the recording quality. That's because Tom Scholz wanted to do something special to celebrate the 50th anniversary of the debut Boston album released on August 25th, 1976. So he and guitarist Gary Peel went into the archives and assembled some rare video of the band performing live with the late Tommy DiCarlo on their final tour in 2017. And it's hard to say when or if we will ever see Boston perform live again, but I do appreciate that Tom and Gary shared that with us here at the 50th anniversary mark of that first Boston LP. Here we are, August 31st. I know I've still been jamming that Boston album since it crossed the 50-year mark last week. You can read a lengthy statement from Tom at the UCR website, and he shares some special memories, so check that out. It's Matt Wardlaw. Speaking of special stuff, we have a Scott Weiland live album coming out October 23rd on CD and digital, as well as red vinyl. This thing first came out for Record Store Day, and if you've heard it, you're going to know it's a pretty cool show. So we'll hear a bit of the live record right now, and I'll turn things over to the late, great Scott Weiland. This is Ultimate Classic Rock.
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1: That is from a super cool concert that Heart did back in the 90s, a hometown gig in Seattle at a place that is long gone called The Backstage, which was a basement club that held just 450 people. Thankfully, they released that show on audio and video, so you can still listen to it easily. And that version of Crazy on You, man, it really highlights what an incredible singer Ann Wilson was. And she is still amazing today. But if you've seen Ann and Heart live, hearing stuff like that really takes you back, doesn't it? You were always there in the crowd, just blown away and speechless, listening to Ann sing. And it's cool to have so much of that preserved on various live records. Anyway, it is your conversational pal, Wardlaw. Producer Eric has the taser out, so we better keep moving so I don't get zapped. 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

You know, just hearing REM is my personal reminder of the past week that I need to get a hold of that definitive sound series edition of REM's Reckoning, once again personally supervised by Mitch Easter and Don Dixon. 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

0: 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We have approximately four more nights together to come this week. 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
1: 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You've told us time and time again to go deeper into the Classic Rock Vault. We've heard you. We've gone through the vinyl in the Classic Rock 96.1 Vault, and we're about to let loose some of the deepest cuts we've ever played with Vinyl Vault Thursday. We've dusted them off, and now we're queuing up the vinyl and playing the lost classics from across the decades. It's the deep cuts you've been asking for, and they're on every Thursday for the East Texas workforce. 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

Van the Man, as they call him, Sir Van Morrison, turning 81 today, so we're doing that for him. It's Matt Wardlaw. If you caught the show on Friday night, we played all of Tattoo You by the Stones. Here's another Rolling Stones album to put in your ears for the week, because today, in 1973, they put out Goat's Head Soup, and here's a taste of what that delicacy sounded like. It's ultimate classic rock.

0: It's always the right time to revisit Permanent Vacation, the record which really put Aerosmith back on the right path. That came out this month in 1987, just about a mere 40 years ago, but we're not getting old, I promise. We do what we can to keep you young, in fact. 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

Well, that was a featured player on our first All Request 9 at 9 that Dwayne shared with us for the show last week. And that whole nine of heart songs was a lot of fun. So thank you for that. It's Wardlaw. We are heading to the other side on UCR.

If you heard the show on Friday night, we did a cool live version of that song from the Moscow Music Peace Festival recorded this month in 1989. You miss a minute, you miss a lot, but we will never, ever let you miss Bob Seger.

0: Looking ahead to what's going on for the rest of the week on the show, I should share just a few words that are quite important. Tony Iommi joins us on the program tomorrow night. That is right, the great Tony Iommi of Black Sabbath will be here, which means you need to be here. We will close out tonight's edition of UCR with a couple more, so don't go anywhere.
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2: Weather in East Texas can definitely be weird. 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For instance, the whole red sky at night or cows laying down in a field when it's cloudy. 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

keep snapping those fingers and be good out there in the world until we meet again roughly less than 24 hours from now. Maybe get some rest, too. They tell me that sleep is important, but I have not personally verified that yet. Have a great night, everybody. This is Ultimate Classic Rock, and this is also the Mighty Van Halen. We're talking about UCR.

Chandler Carpentry and Construction. 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

0: 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Your town. Your trends. Here's what's up.
1: There are some strange laws still on the books in Texas, including one that makes it illegal to milk someone else's cow. Yeah, it's true. 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
1: We all know that it is still hot here in East Texas. 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

0: Today in the media, there will be lots of outrage over the Iranian war and the Lindsey Clancy trial and whether or not we want more data centers, artificial intelligence, the Tupac Shakur murder. But here at your favorite morning show, our hearts are with Hee-Haw.
1: The show? The old TV show?
0: No, Steve. The donkey that was murdered by police this week.
1: Oy vey, I must have missed it.
0: Keep up with the latest outrage on the internet, please.
1: It is tricky because it changes so rapidly.
0: You may remember Harambe the gorilla. Maybe you remember Peanut the squirrel. I think there was even a raccoon named Fred who was euthanized by the government. All equally outrageous as the story of Hee-Haw the donkey. Killed by police. A baby donkey was just innocently sitting around wearing a diaper for some reason in his TMZ photo. We can't figure out why.
1: It's pretty odd. He's outside.
0: Happened at a farm in Georgia. They say that government agents were trespassing on somebody named Hannah Israel's prop.
1: Huh?
0: Wait, what was Hannah's last name?
1: Israel?
0: Oh, no.
1: Well, it's probably just a coincidence, I'm sure.
0: I'm sure.
1: Yeah.
0: Oh, God, there are nuances to this. We don't have time for nuances. Mm. We'll get to all that soon. Don't worry, Hee-Haw, you're going to get justice this morning.
1: Since your heart is already going out for Hee-Haw, save a little room for Lionel Richie.
0: Oh, no.
1: Well, he's 77 years old, and he is apparently hospitalized in intensive care. Well, if you're in the ICU, I assume you're in intensive care. He was struggling during a concert in St. Louis, and now he's in ICU. So I'm sure the doctors are going to do what the doctors do, and they'll have him up and around and walking on a ceiling again in no time.
0: His management encouraged him to use a stunt double for the dancing on the ceiling bit that he does, but he refused, and now he's in ICU. That's terrible.
1: He gave it his all. Mm.
0: I don't want to sound gay or anything, but I think Lionel Richie's music's kind of cool.
1: It's pretty good stuff, yeah.
0: You hear that? That's a DX7 synthesizer, Steve.
1: And then there you have it.

0: Okay,
1: we're sure going to miss those synthesizers if he buys it.
0: I know. If he passes away, do you think I could buy his keyboard collection?
1: That's probably going into the a museum somewhere.
0: The Lionel
1: Richie. Smithsonian, maybe? If he's, you know, communist enough.
0: Yeah. Anyway, so that's going on today. And then...
1: speaking of communists, the Democrats, the socialists now, they're all at war with each other because some of the people they want to run for president and some of the people that are mouthing off about the people that are running for president, they're just not communist enough.
0: Isn't it interesting? Now the DSA, they think AOC is now part of the establishment and they're mad at her. And the weird irony of that is that if socialists are walking around saying AOC is no longer one of us, that might actually help her secure the nomination in 2020.
1: That may be what they're working on. Yeah.
0: Is that it? Are they playing games with us?
1: Well, the DSA, the socialists, they've come out already and issued a statement commemorating the late Cuban dictator Fidel Castro.
0: Of course.
1: And of course, condemning Trump at the same time. Fidel was an organizer, a fighter, and he endures as a stalwart symbol of anti-imperialist struggle and self-determination for the global South. Ah, Fidel, why didn't we appreciate him more when we had him?
0: That's weird. How come all these Cubans in Florida that showed up on a raft don't like him?
1: I wonder.
0: Yeah.
1: Well, there's no way to know.
0: Isn't that interesting, too, that all those Cubans in Florida that came here on a raft, that they're MAGA?
1: Yeah, maybe a reason for that.
0: You could come here on a raft, over a wall, unacceptable. We don't want that. Anyway.
1: The workers deserve more, say the rich politicians who aren't working. And tax the rich, say the rich politicians who won't be taxed. And they're going to come after your savings account. You know, Americans, rudely enough, have a bunch of money stashed away in IRAs and 401ks, bank savings and other things like that. It's just sitting there. It's not doing anything. We need to take that away from all those people and start using it for something more important.
0: Got to do it. Absolutely. By the way, Fidel Castro, didn't he murder thousands of people?
1: Well, what did they do? To deserve it.
0: They didn't like communism.
1: Just like Hee-Haw. What did Hee-Haw do to deserve being murdered by the cops?
0: Over the weekend, a little kid was deported. Now, he wasn't deported by himself. He was deported with his parents. But the story wasn't about the parents. They framed it like it was just the little kid who was deported. And one of the people that was mad about a child being deported was Hillary Clinton.
1: Oh, yeah.
0: And I couldn't help but think back to Elian Gonzalez. Does anyone remember? I know it was a long time ago.
1: Whose, I guess, his father was part of the good party, and his mom didn't want him getting involved in it. But they sent him back so he could get back involved with the communists.
0: Back in the 90s, Elian Gonzalez was a six-year-old boy, Cuban shipwreck survivor, snatched in a dramatic dawn raid by heavily armed officers.
1: I still remember the picture of these officers with their warlike machine guns pointed at this cowering young boy.
0: Elian Gonzalez seized at gunpoint, but Hillary Clinton, she'd never allow that now. Then it was fine. It was totally did. That was the good kind of deporting little brown boys.
2: It's Tuesday.
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1: 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It ain't rocket surgery.
3: So, when can we expect these twofers to start showing up?
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3: So we're just in the way.

0: That's my favorite part right there. Everybody sing. So good.
1: It is a good song. I don't know if you know this, but this is a song about fornication, Steve.
0: Stop it. Stop that. Oh, my God.
1: Apparently, a lot of it. like about 8 hours worth.
0: And a lot. Huh?
1: I mean, we're talking about a marathon of procreation. But, you know, who knows what they were using at the time.
0: Sounds like that kind of sex Steen used to brag about between he and his wife. They had those zesty sessions for hours and hours. It's a whole thing.
1: Tantric sex. You know what's weird? Yeah. Just as I was saying that, I was also thinking about Sting for some reason. I don't know why.
0: Well.
1: I don't believe him. Do you?
0: No.
1: No.
0: No.
1: Tantric sex, he claimed. We'd have sex for, oh yeah, we would just.
0: So about 7.5 hours of thinking about it, meditating maybe, and then about 30 minutes of, you know. Action.
1: Didn't you guys have anything else you needed to do? What about the laundry?
0: No kidding. Well, if you're that rich, I guess you have everybody doing everything for you, or you've got time for tantric sex then.
1: Well, speaking of weird relations, we now have a new argument in politics between two men and their wives. J.D. Vance and Abdul Jihadi Syed, Abdul, you know, he's the DSA commie guy who wants to mutilate your kids' genitals. Went on CNN and challenged J.D. Vance after attacking the second lady. It started off like this.
2: Do you believe that spouses, political spouses, people who aren't running for office should be off limits?
3: Look, I'd rather not talk about spouses at all. The truth of the matter is that Donald Trump, almost as soon as I was nominated, tweeted a picture of me and my wife relative to him and his wife, trying to highlight the fact that my wife wears a hijab as if to make an argument that that's somehow less American.
1: Well,
3: and they have this interesting dynamic. Well. Donald Trump says one thing, i.e. data centers, or tweets a picture of my wife, and then J.D. Vance pretends like it would be impossible

0: tell us if you and I, Steve and Kenny, walked into the middle of any of those Muslim countries over there in the Middle East and went around saying the things he was saying about their country, like he's saying about this country, I'm sure they would respect our wishes and would treat us exactly the same way he wants to be treated here.
1: Yeah, exactly.
0: No doubt about it.
1: Anyway, Abdul went on to make a point about J.D. Vance and Melania being women that were born in other countries. And that's what J.D. Vance said this.
2: Whatever you want to talk about, Abdul, keep my wife's name the hell out of your mouth because she's way out of your league.
0: Did he slap anybody at that point?
1: He did not appreciate that.
2: And my last and closing...
1: Anyway, you get the point.
0: Yeah. Such political intrigue.
1: I just like that politics is really stupid again. You know,
0: I was
1: for a minute there. You had Scott Bessent making all these interesting points about the economy, and
0: that guy's good.
1: We were talking about the pros and cons of data centers and military strategy in the Strait of Hormuz, and then right out of nowhere, bam, an argument about people's wives.
0: It's what we needed right now, isn't it?
1: Yeah, it really is. Yeah, just some nice sophomoric argument that really doesn't change anything. And
0: remember the old line: if this happens, the terrorists win. The terrorists are winning all the time now, and we're happy about it. Well, not us, but part of this country is happy about it.
1: Well, Abdul did win the primary, so.
0: Yeah.
1: And his wife wears her
0: hijab. Yeah, I mean, look at what's going on in Wisconsin, New York City. There's a lot more of it than we even realize because they keep some of it out of the news.
1: Okay, so the big outrage in New York City today involves a torta. A very slow-moving torta with a knife getting shot by police yesterday in Times Square.
0: They gave her every opportunity to not get shot, and she chose getting shot.
1: I can't imagine this is going to last long, but the anti-police, pro-BLM outrage community is upset because a woman went on a stabbing spree or stabbed someone. A 68-year-old man just out of the subway with his wife waiting to cross, stabbed in the abdomen. Seconds later, 32-year-old woman, also the abdomen, she dies at Bellevue. And so the woman responsible for this is standing around in Times Square, and she's not quick. She doesn't look like... And that's sort of the point the activists keep making.
0: It's a great description of this. She's not quick.
1: Right, and that's the argument the activists are making. They're like, come on, look how slow she's moving. Why'd you have to shoot her? They tased her a couple. It didn't do anything because I guess, you know, it's like tasing Shamu. It's not going to do anything. Pamela Cisneros is her name.
0: Cisneros.
1: Yeah, 49 of Queens. Documented mental health file with the police. And anyway, pulls two kitchen knives out of a Target bag. That's about as American as it gets. And goes to work on strangers. Cops box her in on the sidewalk. And the video that's ripping around social media shows a woman in a pink shirt, glasses, a knife in each hand. Here's the craziest thing about the video. People are just pedaling by on their bicycles like it's no big deal.
0: Oh, look, they've got somebody surrounded over there. The police are doing what they do.
1: Is there one other place on earth where a woman with weapons could be standing around surrounded by cops and people would just walk by nonchalant like it's not even happening?
0: You know, just good old New York City.
1: Exactly. Like we were in, you know, I don't know. I was in Italy last week. I couldn't imagine someone taking out a knife, even in the most crowded tourist area, and no one caring.
0: Yeah. Well, I was enjoying looking at the statues. I didn't want to be distracted.
1: Bourbon Street. Everyone would stop, take out their phone. No one even cares that this is happening. Anyway, she gets shot. She's dead. And now the activists are screaming defund the cops.
0: Oh, sure.
1: You do wonder, because this news cycle for this story can't end until Mom Donnie weighs in on it. And I haven't heard from him yet. The question is, will he defend the cops or will he defend the knife-wielding torta?
0: I've never seen him defend the cops yet.
1: No.
0: I don't think that goes along with the voters.
1: And this will get us to another topic we're going to have to tackle later in the show. Can you bet on Mom Donnie's response on Polymarket?
0: Ooh.
1: And if you're one of his staffers and you bet on it, will you get into trouble with the FEC?
0: Depending on which way you bet.
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0: on second thought, I guess not every Lionel Richie song's good.
1: Oh, come on. Man, every song he does is just, it's perfection. His library speaks for itself, clearly.
0: Well, we wish him no harm today.
2: I know you guys are all worked up about Lionel Richie, but you got time for the testicle storm?
0: There's, what does that mean, Billy Ed?
2: Well, according to the news, Houston and Beaumont and South Louisiana is all about to get hit with this testicle storm.
0: Why do you keep saying testicle?
2: Well, that's what they reported.
0: Tropical storm.
2: No, it says right here, we officially have testicle storm Edward. Recon scheduled to fly in later tonight.
0: I don't get why he keeps saying it's a testicle storm. Where are you reading that?
2: It's the Gulf Coast Updates reporting. It's right there. It says testicle storm. You might say tropical storm, but that's not what the official, these are professionals, Kenny. Billy, they know what they're doing.
0: I just typed testicle storm into my search engine, and I do not like what it showed me.
2: I'll bet. You probably ought not do that.
0: The first outer rain bands arrive along our coastline 6 a.m. That's now.
2: That's now.
0: Central Standard Time for those of you on the East Coast where it's 7 a.m. Because this is tropical rain. Any cell has the potential to bring heavy rain with two inches falling in an hour's time. And this is the future track. It's going to rain a lot.
2: Already is in a lot of South Louisiana right around Starbase.
0: Oh, yeah. We have friends over there.
2: Oh, yeah. And it's moving ashore right now into, well, at Sabine Pass, and then on into the Port Arthur. You know, look out, Winnie. Here it comes. But the rain spreads out along either side, or both sides, of that the cone of confusion. And it's going to rain. Now, I went to school when I was a kid in this area, not specifically Houston, but nearby.
0: Clute.
2: Thank you. Yeah.
0: You're welcome,
2: all down in that area. And I know a lot of people that went to school in Houston. Just don't remember them closing schools because it's going to rain a little bit. And it might rain even a whole lot. But Houston area schools have been making decisions. And they've decided in a lot of areas to either close the school today, or at least delay the start, or maybe have early. They don't know what different schools are doing different things. But Anahuac, Channelview, Cleveland, if you're waking up and in this cone of confusion area, the kiddos might not need to get up this early. Crosby, Dayton, Galena Park, you got all these, Liberty, Splendor, Shepherd. I mean, it's all over there. Tarkington way up there. They just decided, the kids today, they just can't handle some rain. I went to school. I thought Noah was floating by the school bus.
0: Really?
2: Yeah, it was good. But, today, this new generation, they're not just weak and entitled and have no idea how to handle themselves anymore.
0: Sure.
2: They also want to stink now.
0: They want to stink?
2: The new generation has come out with this new idea of not showering, especially before a date.
0: Oh, because of the pheromones.
2: They think, and of course, there's no science, there's nothing to

0: back this up, other than these idiots just coming up with something. They, like the guy on Fox News said yesterday, and the woman next to him actually gasped. He said, so basically what they want to do is smell like a two-day-old onion sandwich.
1: Yeah.
0: These are the same people that smash themselves in the face with hammers.
1: Sure, yeah.
0: So they can be more attractive. And
1: look,
0: now they want to stink. These kids today, I tell you.
1: A few things about that. First of all, I forgot what a funny word anawak is.
0: Anawak. Yes. That's just had you thinking, hadn't it?
1: All right. Second of all, the places where they're closing the schools, Billy, is it possible this is in the, what do they call it, the flood zone? Is that why they're
0: Oh, sure. Yeah. But, well, not all of it, but they'd love to overreact.
1: Do you think it has something to do with the insurance companies? They're like, well, if you didn't close the school, it's really on you for all the kids who drown. We don't have to pay for that.
0: Yeah, all the kids that drown. Yeah.
1: I don't know.
0: I mean, if it did flood while I was in school, you know, we played in the water.
1: Sure.
0: We went outside. We got pieces of plywood and turned it into a skim board. You ever make a skim board at home and just put it in the ditch?
1: I'm going to be honest with you. I didn't even know what a skim board was until you said it right now.
0: Yeah. Well, you know, they sell them, you know, like at Galveston and anywhere there's a little beach you can skim it on. But these are, you know, professional, made out of plastic or fiberglass or something. We just get ourselves a chunk of plywood, kind of round off the edges a little bit so it didn't dig in. And maybe if you had a minute, check for any loose, you know, wood that could turn into splinters. And then you put it in some shallow water, pretty shallow, like in a ditch or someplace, or in a field. And you get a good running start, and you jump up and you land on that thing with both feet, and it just shoots across the water, and you're skimming across the land like that, see?
1: Yeah, it's like a skateboard for shallow water. I guess I did know what that was. I just didn't know the name. Yeah.
0: Buddy of mine, his name, Dave, I know, David Williams, he lived over by us, and he was out there doing that one day, and he, you know, I guess he was the first to go. And he didn't know that there was a busted up, you know, Coke bottle or beer bottle or something right underneath that water. And he went running, and about three steps in, is, you know, digging in.
1: Oh, God.
0: He, both feet just churned up all that broken glass. He didn't skimboard much after that.
1: Oh, my God.
0: That was pretty ugly.
1: That's awful, Billy. You know, they sell those things at Bass Pro Shops.
0: Sure. Yeah, you can get them professional. They didn't have those when I was growing up.
1: I guess that's sort of like the middle ground between surf culture and redneck culture.
0: A little bit. Yeah. We make things happen.
1: Yeah. As far as the stinky pheromone thing goes on a date, I've heard of this before. Isn't that something that, didn't strippers first come up with this?
0: Beats me. I know. I mean, if they're working that pole really hard, they'll probably start to break a sweat every now and then. And, you know, I don't think anybody ran from them. But the boys want to stink.
1: Yeah.
0: And they think it will attract the women. You know, the girls will like that. I can guarantee you that ain't true. Well, these young girls, I don't know what they're into, but that didn't work in my generation.
1: I never knew anybody that was trying to be smelly, but I've heard about it. And whenever I hear about it, it always involves somebody who I assume smokes cigarettes.
0: Oh, yeah.
1: It's like, well, if you're not showering and you're smoking cigarettes, I got to think that's covering up the pheromones.
0: If you want that, you could slice an onion in half. And rub it all, you know, rub it up under like a bar of soap. Just take that half an onion and just rub it up under your armpits and across your neck and shoulders there. And I think the ladies would just start, you might smell like a Whataburger hamburger.
1: Mm.
0: I tell you what, one of the worst things you can do is lose a couple of pieces of those diced onions.
1: Okay.
0: From a big old Whataburger, and it falls down along the side of the seat between your seat and the console there in the truck. And you didn't dig it out after it sits in the sun for a day. You open that door. Oh, yeah. You remember now that you had Whataburger.
1: Eventually, the smell goes away, but it's kind of like if a mouse dies in the wall in your condo or your house. There's a point there where it gets real smelly before it dissipates.
0: Yeah. In the country, we deal with, you know, bigger items than mice. You might get a coon sneaking around under your house, and, you know, you don't want that.
1: Oh, yeah, like Fred. That's sad. That reminded me of Hee-Haw.
0: No, I heard about Hee-Haw. I don't know what to think. Why? Them little donkeys is cute. I got to tell you, driving through the, you know, you see them off the side of the road, and they're like, oh, look at that little donkey. And some of them are full grown. They're just little. You know, some maniac in a laboratory somewhere decided, you know, we're going to

0: horses and donkeys and everything. Miniature now. And bulls, too. You know, cows. They shrink it up. And that way you can have yourself some livestock right here in your own backyard.
1: Well, Billy, out in Cedartown, which is a little south of Rome, Georgia.
0: Oh, that Rome.
1: People are furious about this. A family's beloved pet donkey was shot and killed by police after the tiny ass allegedly confronted them.
0: The what?
1: When they ran through his pasture.
0: An ass is another word for donkey.
1: Yeah, I got to think you'd have known that, Billy.
0: You just caught me by surprise.
1: Oh, it's okay.
0: A tiny ass.
1: This woman whose name is Hannah, and her last name is the same word as a country that everyone's real upset about right now.
0: Uh-oh.
1: Taiwan. Yeah. Hannah Taiwan, age 30, said officers entered the family's property in Cedartown. It's near the Alabama border, basically Walton and Johnson country.
0: Oh, hell yeah.
1: Without notice, happened early in the morning while chasing a suspect when they came across Hee-Haw. And they claim he ran up to them. What's the word? Braying? Is that the word?
0: They bray.
1: And they thought they were in danger, so they shot and killed him.
0: They thought they were in danger from a little donkey.
1: After trying to tase him.
0: Sounds like that woman in New York City.
1: Now, here's the thing about Hee-Haw. He was raised in the house. He does petting zoos. He never knew a stranger.
0: So that explains the diaper, huh?
1: Yeah.
0: They'll take that diaper off of him and let him outside.
1: There's a very haunting photo of Hee-Haw taken after the shooting, showing Hannah, the owner, crying over the dead donkey, whose eyes remained open as it laid on the ground. And
0: people are a lot more upset if you harm or kill an animal than they are, say, your next door neighbor, for example. Somebody said the other day, and I believe it's true, if, what's that woman's name, killed her kids?
1: Oh, that'd be Lindsay Clancy.
0: Lindsay. Right. I keep wanting to think she's Lucy, but it ain't. It's Lindsay. If Lindsay had strangled and killed three puppies, all those people defending her on the internet would be hating her with every fiber of their being.
1: Oh, yeah, it goes the other way, too. If Hee-Haw was a young baby and the cop who shot the baby was actually the mother, people on the internet would be saying you just don't understand postpartum depression.
0: Yeah, you just don't get it. That's all that is.
1: By the way, that reminds me of another story today. We have a new heartthrob in the news. Apparently, Lindsay Clancy's lawyer is just swimming in it right now. There's a video of him on the news, the defense attorney, Kevin Reddington.
0: Is he getting the ladies all oiled up?
1: Boy, they love this guy. Ooh-wee. There's a video of him walking out of the court, and the women are just surrounding him like he's Brad Pitt or like Wayne Newton or something. It's crazy.
0: Wayne Newton?
1: You know, someone that women were really, didn't they throw their underwear at him? Or Tom Jones?
0: Let's go with Tom Jones.
1: Exactly. Kevin Reddington is now the Tom Jones.
0: We had Tom Jones on the show, three or 400 years ago. And the women at the radio station lost their minds. We had a bigger crowd, as in the station was in a mall in New Orleans, right there on Poitras. And we had bigger crowds forming outside of the radio station to get to meet and see or touch Tom Jones than any celebrity we had during that entire time we worked in that building. The women at the radio station, who were used to celebrities coming and going, they lost their minds over Tom Jones, and he was already old at that point.
1: I'll be honest with you, I don't get the appeal. But then Emmanuel Macron's daughter is in the news today, Brigitte Macron's daughter.
0: Okay.
1: And she is, 42, and kind of like her mom, she has a boyfriend who's 20 years younger than her.
0: Is that right?
1: Yeah, the First Lady of France is famous for being a child predator.
0: Yeah.
1: And who did she prey upon? The President of France when he was a teenage boy.
0: Yeah, he wasn't a president then. He was, I think, when he was in like eighth grade, didn't she
1: very unhealthy relationship with his summer art tutor. They sent him away to boarding school, and so he finishes school, graduates, comes home, and immediately marries her.
0: The heart wants what the heart wants, Kenny.
1: Amen to that.
0: And that's the excuse that a lot of people like to use whenever they're doing something that they ought not.
1: And so years pass, right? And then finally, they're still together, weirdly. He becomes president of France.
0: Which means she actually becomes president of France.
1: Yeah, that's right. Yeah. That's how it works. And anyway, now her daughter's in the news because she's doing the same thing mom did.
0: But the boy looks, the boy, he's a man, he's a grown man.
1: He's like 20 or something.
0: Yeah, 21,
1: something
0: like that.
1: Somewhere in there, yeah.
0: He looks real happy in the picture, and she looks real hot. And maybe that's why he looks real happy.
1: I mean, hey.
0: You know, older women make beautiful lovers. I don't know if you ever heard that.
1: Yeah. There's an acronym.

0: looking for that.
1: Older women are beautiful lovers. I'm sorry, I got carried away.
0: Dang, that's really good, Billy Ed. You should write that. Did you ever write a song? That was fantastic.
1: I may just do that.
0: Wow.
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1: Tuesday means double shots while you work.
0: Now, some people get to drink at work.
1: No, there's songs, Billy Ed. Two by the same artist, back to back, twofers.
0: Oh, that kind of twofer.
1: Yeah,
0: well, it is Tuesday.
1: Yeah, now you're getting it. That's today, right after us. We're the Walton and Johnson Show on Classic Rock 96.1.

0: Well, we got a situation with this Lindsay woman and, you know, the kid killer. There's a whole bunch of women out there on the internet who are just going out of their way to make sure you know that they support her.
1: Sure.
0: And this kid killing thing's not that big a deal. But get over it. Come on, move on.
1: A lot of women kill their kids, right?
0: And a lot want to, but somehow don't. But you still should support that.
1: Well, today we remember Constance Fisher. You may not know the name. Back in 1954, she drowned her three children in a bathtub. She went to a mental hospital. She was declared better. She was released.
0: Uh-oh.
1: Her husband stayed with her. They had three more kids. And then she drowned those kids, too. Same house, same bathtub, same excuse. Six dead kids.
0: No, she didn't. You're making that up.
1: No, it's a real story. Constance Fisher. Look it up.
0: Well, that's what we heard. But these days, with the news the way it is and AI, yeah, I'm not real sure I'm confident saying any of this news is real. We heard there was a flash flood in the Grand Canyon and in the Himalayas. We heard a bunch of stuff happened, but were you there? Did you see it with your own eyes? You don't really know, do you?
1: This was a very famous news story back in the 50s.
0: It was the 50s. They didn't make up a lot of the news back then.
1: Yeah, it happened in Maine, and a lot of people were mad about
0: Maine.
1: It.
0: Oh, Maine. Well, who the hell knows what goes on in Maine? Nobody ever hears from them.
1: No, it's a real thing. And people were outraged. They were furious.
0: She had three kids, and they were annoying her so much, she had to drop them. And she takes them. Time passes. She has three more kids with the same dude. Same guy.
1: After being released from the mental hospital.
0: Yeah, and then she kills them, too.
1: And we didn't realize.
0: Did she get a lot of support from her fellow females?
1: No, at the time, not really. But,
0: times were different then, I guess.
1: But looking back on it, now we know she was the Rosa Parks of postpartum depression.
0: If only we had noticed then the situation. Instead of punishing her, maybe we should have celebrated her and put her up there as a sign to other women. Maybe we wouldn't have the trouble we're in today.
1: Yeah. So no resolution yet today in the Lindsay Clancy thing yesterday. Yeah,
0: all day yesterday, the news was on verdict watch. They'll come back with a verdict any minute now, and they didn't.
1: It's 9 women, 3 men. So you could only imagine the kind of conversations those three men are having right now.
0: Oh, boy.
1: But we did get a resolution to another controversial court case yesterday.
0: Was it the Charlie Kirk thing?
1: No.
0: Was it the other thing?
1: Yes.
0: The other thing. What was it?
1: The year was 1996. Mike Tyson fight in Las Vegas. Rapper Tupac Shakur and Suge Knight were driving along. And

0: All of a sudden, someone, they got capped.
1: Look at you. Capped.
0: They got popped. Tupac was riding shotgun in Suge's BMW near the strip. A white Cadillac rolls up, gun pops out.
1: The hood rat's coming out, and Kenny, listen to him.
0: So yesterday, they convicted, what's this guy's name? Keffi D is his name. Keffi D, guilty verdict after 30 years of...
1: he goes by Dwayne. My name is Dwayne.
0: We have finally located the stupidest man in American crime, and it wasn't even close. Dwayne Keffi D. Davis spent years telling anyone with a tape recorder, anyone with a podcast... He was in the car. He brought the gun. The whole thing was retaliation. He wrote a book about it.
1: He was bragging about doing it. Now, why did it take 30 years to get this guy to a courtroom?
0: For one thing, I think a lot of people kind of forgot about the Tupac murder. But at some point, investigators realized this guy was writing books about how he committed the crime.
1: And also, wasn't somebody else accused of the crime? That somebody in the rap world? I don't know.
0: Puff Daddy, yeah.
1: Was he? I thought there was one of them. I don't know if it was some big guy. Who, but
0: Biggie Smalls.
1: Okay, you say so.
0: I think. Well, he got shot and killed around that time, too.
1: Oh.
0: Now, here's the
1: thing. Was that a retaliation?
0: No.
1: For killing not Kanye, although, that'd be all right.
0: No,
1: guys. Tupac.
0: These guys got into a fight with his nephew, his homie, at the boxing match. And to retaliate, they shot and killed Tupac.
1: Okay.
0: Now, here's the thing, Billy Ed. I'm not a lawyer. But if I had participated in a famous murder and the police had not charged me for 3 decades, I believe I would treat that as a hint. I would not then write a book explaining the hint.
1: How you killed him. It's kind of like when O.J. wrote that book. If I did it,
0: yeah.
1: Here's how it might have happened. Yeah.
0: American life now runs on 2 engines, Billy Ed. Branding and consequences. And
1: nobody gets consequences these days.
0: No, they don't.
1: They do not understand that.
0: This man tried to use the first, branding, to outrun the second.
1: Mm.
0: He tried to make a book, a career. That's like using a megaphone to hide. That's like putting your alibi on a tote bag. He didn't just admit to it once in a dark room in 2008. He kept admitting to it.
1: Hell yeah.
0: Interviews.
1: He wanted to be famous.
0: Podcasts, books.
1: He's famous now, ain't he?
0: Yeah.
1: So he's guilty, and what are they going to do to him? Are there any consequences to this?
0: I have a little audio of him in court yesterday. Let me see if I can. This is right after the sentencing came out. Let me play a little bit of this here.
2: Given the jury's verdict at this time, I'm going to hold Mr. Davis with no bail.
0: Okay. Excuse me.
2: Yes, sir.
3: I'd like to have my stuff back. Computers, all the phones, everything.
2: Okay.
3: And I would like to appeal this matter.
2: Of course.
0: He wants his stuff back. You want your phone and your computer. You're not going to get to keep that in prison. Do you think we're going to let you, have a phone in prison? Yeah, keep your phone. It'll stay in. You're not coming out for 30 years. You're an old man.
1: So the two crime or court cases we're looking at, they both admitted they did the crime.
0: Yeah.
1: The Lindsay lady, she admitted it. The husband admitted it. Her lawyer, who's defending her in court, admitted she killed him kids.
0: Yeah.
1: And he admitted for 30 years that he killed that guy. What is a notorious big?
0: B-I-G. He's a rapper.
1: Well, it's how you spell big. It spells big.
0: Well, it's not how he says it, but I mean, it's not my thing. It's his.
1: Notorious Big was involved in the Tupac.
0: It's B-I-G, B period I period G period.
1: Well, okay.
0: I mean, it's not my name.
1: Is that the one that they thought killed him all this time until this other idiot started bragging about it?
0: I think a lot of people thought that Biggie put out a hit. No, Puff Daddy put out a hit on Tupac. He paid for it. But in reality, it turns out that while that may or may not have been true, it doesn't sound like that's actually why he got killed.
1: Uh-huh.
0: Yeah.
1: And boy, I wish I cared.
0: Well.
1: But I don't. Tuesday, I'm fading. Goodbye,
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3: 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I'm Jen Austin. 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

0: What? What are you giggling about?
1: Good morning. Happy. I'm not sure what day it is.
0: It's Tuesday.
1: Okay, because I'm still on, you know, European time sort
0: it's,
1: of in
0: it's
1: my...
0: It's Tuesday there, too.
1: My body clock. Yeah, I guess it is. Happy Tuesday, then.
0: What's good with you, Mr. Kenneth?
1: Well, I heard you talking about this generation of people that want to stink when they go on dates to attract the opposite sex. Lisa says, sounds like they want to be French.
0: Oh, yeah.
1: That's fun.
0: Is that why the French do it?
1: No, I don't think they think they stink.
0: New York Post reports, as if dating weren't already enough of a gamble, a new trend has some men skipping their hygiene routines before meeting a prospective partner. It's called pheromone maxing. Because what else would it be called?
2: Well, sure, yeah. What was it, hitting themselves in the face with a hammer?
0: Looks maxing.
2: They're doing a lot of maxing, ain't they?
0: Yeah, they're maxing out. I think they're maxi padding. Anyway, teen boys and young men are skipping showers and deodorant before going on a date. Some proponents go so far as to wear unwashed shirts or drink their own wastewater in an effort to sweat out the toxins, it says. Pheromones are chemical compounds that transmit signals between members of the same species. Well, you know it.
2: Sounds like when those of us in my generation pass on, move on to the great reward. Looks like we're going to leave this country in the good hands of these youngins, huh?
0: Huh.
2: Boy, yeah, they've got it all figured out.
0: Well, Billy Ed, I know it's hard to believe, but your generation was young and dumb once, you know? What did you guys do back then? You had sex in the mud at a music festival or something?
2: I didn't do all that.
0: Yeah, but that was a thing, right?
2: Some people was them damn hippies, long-haired, van-driving, sandal-toed, dirty, stinking, flag-burning, American-hating hippies.
0: Hey, let's leave.
2: Boy, I miss them compared to the generation we got now.
0: Sure, yeah.
2: By the way, speaking of stinking, we was talking about critters that die under your porch, sir. And Zach wrote in, he said, we had a skunk get under my granddad's house one time, and it sprayed a little bit. Wasn't pleasant, but of course, like you said, it fades eventually. But in the meantime, I could smoke weed on the front porch, and they never knew any better. I don't know if you've ever smelled a skunk, Kenny, but there's a reason they call that skunk weed.
0: I've never smelled a skunk or marijuana. I wouldn't have known something
2: but
0: like
2: apparently,
0: that.
2: But apparently, Zach, the pothead here, he got away with it thanks to that skunk. I've had every kind of creature in the world. I had a snake die in the rafters of the barn. Now, I know everybody thinks, well, snakes can't climb. Snake went up a tree, the tree limb leaned over the barn, and then he decided he wanted to get in the barn. I guess he thought there was some eggs or something in there he could get. And then he got stuck between the siding, just metal.
0: Sure, I get it.
2: And the rafter, he got stuck, I guess, because he was fatter than he thought he was. And he just hung up there until he died, and I come along and started smelling something, and by the time I seen him, he had started to...
0: decay?
2: Yeah, that's a good word, until what was his snake body had turned kind of to juice and started running down the side of the barn, and then the sun baked it on there. It's still there.
0: You can't
1: that
0: just
1: so gross.
0: Spray that off with a hose.
1: And what was the point of that explanation?
0: Well, maybe the snake was pheromone maxing.
2: That's all he was doing. He was trying to stay hot for the lady snakes, I guess.
0: Did it work?

0: No, he's dead.
1: Snake dying on the side of your barn sounds like a sign of the apocalypse, and here's another one.
2: Uh-oh. Apocalypse me.
3: It's one of the seven signs of the apocalypse.
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1: Yes, it's a sign of the apocalypse, yada, yada, yada, abandon all hope, and it's brought to you by...
0: Luckily, it's brought to us by Get the Tea, the website getthetea.com. 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Get the Tea. 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
1: Yeah, tea for terror. 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All right, today we take you to Central North Carolina. Billy, have you ever been over that one?
0: Yes, I have.
1: A teen identified by family as Moses Ponce Mendoza was out in some warm, fresh water. And that's when the usual suspect, Negleriae Floari, the single-celled landlord of lakes and rivers that does not care about your summer, shows up.
0: What's this guy's name again? Sounds Muslim.
1: Well, his name is Moses Ponce Mendoza.
0: It's not a guy. It's a germ.
1: Yeah, the germ is Negleriae Floari. Before you email us that those words are pronounced...
0: Why don't you call it what, folks might just say it on the street.
1: Brain-eating amoeba.
6: Oh, boy.
1: Yeah.
0: That's it.
1: And anyway, it hurts if it goes up the nose, hits your brain, and starts remodeling while it's in there. The official name of it is a primary amoebic meningoencephalitis. That's the street name for brain-eating amoeba.
0: There you go.
1: Because scientists occasionally tell the truth, apparently. So Mom and Monica get on GoFundMe, and they start with a savage headache. She never thought a headache could be like this. Takes him to Burlington Hospital. Apparently, they look him over, send him home.
0: Which one's Monica?
1: Monica's his sister.
0: Oh, okay. Yeah. So family's helping him, but the guy is the one with the brain redecoration.
1: Exactly, yeah. And anyway, so as it turns out, condition falls off a cliff. Saturday morning, they're sprinting to the ER. And
6: after falling off a cliff, you probably should get to the ER.
1: That was an analogy, Billy, figuratively speaking. Didn't literally fall off a cliff. The symptoms
6: didn't notice any cliffs in North Carolina much anyway. It just kind of eases off into the water.
1: His condition went downhill. Does that help?
6: Went south?
1: Yeah.
6: There we go. Everybody knows that's horrible.
1: So anyway, they run to the ER, and that's where they finally name the monster. He's in a coma. They figure out it's the brain-eating amoeba. Headaches, fever, nausea, vomiting, stiff neck, seizures, coma. Other than the coma thing, don't you get most of those all the time, Billy?
6: I do.
1: Yeah.
6: I try to shake it off, because I ain't a complainer by nature. What we call people don't really use this word much anymore. Real man.
0: Well, that's you.
1: Well, anyway, apparently if you get this, you usually die inside of 5 days. Under 10 U.S. cases a year, 95% dead when it lands. Never happens in salt water, never happens in a pool. It's always in warm, fresh water, they often say. A week later, happens again to an 8-year-old in Louisiana after a lake swim.
6: Well, that ain't right.
1: I know, it's sad, right?
6: Can't these germs pick on somebody their own size?
1: Anyway, I don't know how to avoid this stuff, but there are some notes here in the story.
0: Stay out of the water.
1: Do not no dunking, they say. Don't do cannonballs. I know, it's like, well, dunking and cannonballs, that's like the number one thing I do during a river float
6: while you're in the water, ain't it?
1: Yeah. Clip your nose, they say. Keep your head up. Don't stir in the muck.
0: And wear a mask. It never hurts to wear and maybe two. Yeah, that's just a good, reference to make at all times.
1: Isn't that kind of crazy? We paved the continent with cement, and we still lose people to a life form that doesn't have a brain of its own, but it eats yours.
6: Wants my brain.
1: That's the food chain filing a complaint. You know what I mean?
6: Sounds like a Democrat, don't it?
1: Yeah, it sure does, Billy Ed. It sure does.
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0: big news this weekend. Well, it's not really news at this point. I think most people know. There's like a little more than a dozen tickets still available for our comedy show on Sunday. And I know it'll sell out, but I'd like it to sell out today.
1: Sure, that would be great. And where do I get those tickets if I'm ready to lay down a nice contribution to a great charity, Wheelchairs for Warriors?
0: Well, thank you for asking, Mr. Kenneth. You can look at in a number of places. It's easy to find the links. Basically, any Walton and Johnson or Kenny Webster's social media account has a link to the Operation Comedy Therapy ticket page. But if you want to just go direct to it, it's at wheelchairsforwarriors.org.
1: That'd be my best choice, the easiest choice. And you can learn more about Wheelchairs for Warriors while you're there. And you might even want to give more than the very inexpensive ticket price of only $30?
0: Yeah, it's very inexpensive. And if you want to donate more, you can. It's all tax deductible. So even if you only spend $30, great, you know, awesome. You'll have a great $40 or whatever it is for the 501c3 charity donation. You'll attend a great comedy show. We're going to drink beer. They've got wine, pretty much any kind of cocktail you want to get.
1: That would be my choice, what I drink, right?
0: Tejas Brewery.
1: If I choose wine over beer, that's okay?
0: Yeah.
1: Okay, good. It sounded like you were assigning us drinks if I bought a ticket. I didn't want that to happen.
0: No. They've got gin, vodka, bourbon. There's a lot of great stuff there. It's at the Tejas Brewery, but the guy who owns it also owns a bourbon distillery and a vodka distillery. And
1: it is this weekend, and good news. It looks like whatever Ed Ward is will be long gone by then.
0: If you're going to be anywhere near the Houston area on Sunday, and it's not a late night thing either, come by the brewery at 5 p.m. Enjoy a comedy show with like-minded individuals.
2: The water, however much you get wherever you are, it'll be long gone by Sunday. They don't know what Eddie is exactly. We have a hurricane watch in effect, a tropical storm warning in effect, a storm surge warning, a flood watch, not a flash, just a flood

0: heavy rain, flash flooding, high winds, just anything and everything. But in the meantime, it looks beautiful down there. Friend of ours doing weather for Fox used to do weather in Houston, Britta. You remember little Britta?
1: Britta used to be a local weather girl, and now she works at Fox Weather National.
0: Yeah, and she's in Kema because, you know, she knows the area. They sent her down here. And she's wearing a dress that is the exact same color as the water that she's standing right in front of.
1: Brown?
0: You would think. I think they're probably manipulating the color for the shot. Her dress is blue. And the water behind her is the exact same color of beautiful blue. And I've never seen it look like that.
1: Billy, that is not wrong. We all had the same reaction a few minutes ago when we saw it on TV. Is that Kema? It looks great. It looks remarkable.
0: Like she's in the Caribbean or over by the Mediterranean.
1: Our listeners in South Alabama have no idea how good they have it. The beaches out there are just beautiful.
0: Mm-hmm.
1: And over here, Galveston's
0: fine. I think
1: fine.
0: Some of them know.
1: Yeah.
0: And they're trying to keep it a secret because everybody wants to go to, you know, Destin and all that, the watercolors and Alice and all that. And they're like, fine, go. It'll keep the crowds from hitting that Alabama area. And they're fine with that.
1: No, I like South Alabama.
0: Mm-hmm.
1: It's like spring break all the time, especially if you're there during, what's it called, Freak Off Weekend or whatever they...
0: Freak Nick.
1: Freak Nick. What's a Nick?
0: I'm sorry, what?
1: It's Freak Nick. What does that mean?
0: Well, luckily we don't have time to discuss that at this point. I don't know if you've heard, but are you fans of our Treasury Secretary, Scott?
1: I don't dislike the guy. I
0: think he's incredibly smart and also very entertaining. I don't know why we don't hear more about him in, you know, national news for the conservative side, but...
1: Well, to have an opinion about Scott Bessent,
0: mm-hmm.
1: you have to have an above-average intelligence, because he's an economist.
0: And he's, a lot of people don't want to have to learn that kind of stuff.
1: High IQs are not an epidemic right now. That's not in mass supply at the moment.
0: I appreciate him, but sometimes he talks over my head, too. Yesterday, I believe it was Scott who used the term, as he was talking about the war with Iran, you know, because... Their blockades working and their people are suffering, which is kind of what we wanted, you know. He said, we are going to unleash financial violence.
1: Oh, that's a good term. I like that.
0: Isn't that great?
1: Yeah.
0: I don't really know exactly what it means, but I think I have an idea. Their inflation rate in Iran now is like 66%. That sounds pretty violent.
1: That's pretty bad, yeah. He also body slammed Mark Carney yesterday. Now, if you forgot who that was, no one could blame you. He's the very forgettable Prime Minister of Canada.
0: Oh, Lord.
1: Unlike Justin Trudeau, he's not good at yoga. He doesn't hang out with Katy Perry. You know, so what's the point of even remembering his name? Right now, we're in a tariff war with Canada. And as a free market capitalist, I don't love that. But I got to admit...
0: it does work most of the time, don't it?
1: If we're using tariffs as a bartering chip, that's great. If we're using it as a permanent solution, that I don't care for.
0: Yeah, none of that's permanent, no.
1: Anyway, Mark yesterday had this to say about the tariff war with Canada.
2: I think this is very unfortunate that
0: Scott.
2: Prime Minister Carney...
1: Thank you. Scott Bessent, our...
0: Had this to say.
1: Say about Mark Carney.
2: I think this is very unfortunate that Prime Minister Carney has turned this into a political shouting match. I mean, we're not at war with Canada. How are we going to be at war with Canada? What are they going to take their two submarines from the Edmonton Mall and sick them on us? That, you know, he came to power on a anti-American, anti-Trump agenda. He was 20 points behind in the poll.
1: Yep.
2: And then he started this. And it's unfortunate that he's not doing what's best for the Canadian people. He's doing what is best for the Liberal Party, what's best for Mark Carney. And in the long run, the Canadian people are going to see through that.
1: I'm going to get the submarines they have at the mall in Edmonton.
0: I love it. Reminds me of that glass bottom boat they used to have. You ever hear about that swimming pig and they didn't call them mermaids, they call it aquamaids or something like that. And that glass bottom boat, people used to, you know, cruise around out there. Long time ago, it was before you was born.
1: Mr. Kenneth, isn't a glass bottom boat mean something else in your neighborhood?
0: It does. How do you know that?
3: I got a domestic in progress. No weapons, no intoxication. It is between siblings over who ate the last sticky bun. Now they're threatening to kill each other.
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0: We was walking through the streets of one of them little towns in Italy last week, and I don't know if you know this, but some of them little places, they're tourist-friendly.
1: Sure.
0: And a band will just strike up. One time, there was a band just walking down the street playing some Italian music, and
2: really? Italian music, huh?
1: In Italy.
0: And there was a bunch of people following them through this. They were just winding through the hills and valleys of the streets of the city, and then just everybody's a little festival kickoff. And then we was walking through this other town a couple of days later, and there's a little band. It's just like a little miniature ZZ Top. It's just three guys. One was drumming. And I walk by, and I look at them, and, you know, we're going somewhere, so I didn't really stop. But I turned and looked, and the drummer was barefoot.
1: Sure.
0: So I took a picture of it, sent it to Fred.
1: And he liked that.
0: I let him know. I said, the reach of Cowboy Mouth has made it all the way to Italy now. The drummers over there are all drumming barefoot.
1: Just like you.
0: Just like Fred. He very excited. But, you know, Italy is just starting to come around. They're starting to catch on.
1: Everywhere I went in Italy, I heard American music. I heard very...
0: Oh, God, yes. Everywhere.
1: And they love Michael Jackson. Mm-hmm. They must not know about the thing.
0: Well, they let it go.
1: Yeah.
0: You know, you do it too. You don't know between your Hollywood types and TVs and movies and your musicians and all those other things. There's a ton of people. If you decided you would only listen to like-minded individuals, you would only watch movies and TV shows from people who were aligned with you politically, you might as well just sell your TVs.
1: I don't think I'm communicating myself clearly enough. I don't have an issue with Michael Jackson's politics.
0: Same thing. You want to judge him for something besides his music.
1: Sure.
0: Appreciate the music and separate yourself from the rest.
1: I watched that biopic about him on the airplane.
0: Wasn't it good?
1: Did you see it too?
0: Mm-hmm.
1: It was a great movie. First of all, it's a great movie. I get why it was popular. It was very well done, good acting. But didn't you find it a little odd how he was the most famous celebrity in the world and he wasn't dating or having sex with anyone?
0: That you knew of.
1: Well, come on.
0: That you knew of.
1: And everything he did was in the media spotlight, everything, uh-huh. Everywhere he went.
0: Oh, I get it, and I understand you. But if you can't separate yourself, you know, or him from what he does and who he is, then you have to apply that to everyone else. You're not going to approve of a lot of people's lifestyles.
1: Well, I get it. Wallet Hub just published a list of the best cities to retire in. And I'm looking over the list here, and these never make any sense to me.
0: Right.
1: The top three things are all in Florida. Well, we've heard over and over again that's becoming the most expensive place to live in America. Miami, Orlando, Tampa. Who retires and goes to Miami? You must have a lot of money. Number four is Scottsdale. Isn't that one of the most expensive places to live in Arizona?
0: It's real nice, though. The streets are smooth right up until it gets to be 120 degrees in the shade, and then you're like, what the hell am I doing here?
1: Right. Number five on the list is Casper, Wyoming.
0: Sounds good. I ain't never been to Casper. I do like the state, though.
1: Is it pricey?
0: Probably.
1: Yeah.
0: Jackson Hole's where you want to stay out of. Now, you can get on the other side of them Tetons.
1: Yeah.
0: You're in Idaho, and things are a whole lot different on that side. And you still get to see the mountains, and you're real close to everything.
1: Idaho makes more sense to me to retire because it's not a place that everyone's flocking to. Why would you want to retire in a place where everyone's going?
0: And kind of like the folks in Arkansas keep saying, stop telling everybody how great it is because then it won't be great anymore.
1: Sure.
0: Yeah.
1: Number six on the list, Atlanta. So I guess they put something on here for black people. I appreciate that. number seven, Minneapolis.
0: What'd you say about black people?
1: Number six on the list.
0: His ears perked up. Look at that.
1: They say Atlanta's a good place to retire. Would you agree, Mr. O?
3: Yeah, no. No, that ain't my world over there, you know.

0: Retire in your mid-20s after you die from a drive-by shooting.
1: Well, yeah. Then you're just gonna retire. All the rest of your life is retired.
0: Number 7 is Minneapolis. I have to assume whoever wrote this list hasn't been watching the news for the past few years.
1: Do you think it's possible that there may be some financial contribution made to some magazine or whoever made this list that might bump you up a notch or two?
0: Gotta be. Because number 8's Fort Lauderdale. We're right back to pricey Florida. Number 9, Charleston. Charleston's lovely, but kind of like New Orleans, there's really only two places there. Really nice and terrible. And it's not a cheap place to live.
2: Not at all.
0: And then number 10, Pittsburgh.
3: What?
0: I know.
3: If you gave any credibility to that list up until that ruined it.
0: Right. I never understood. I don't know. Uh-huh. I don't believe a word of that list. Nothing in Texas. There's nowhere in Texas you'd want to retire.
3: No. I didn't bring up Idaho, for example, and there are lovely places besides just Boise, but I hear good things about Boise as well.
0: Mm.
3: They call it Whiteaho, not Idaho.
0: What do you think about that, Mr. O, Whiteaho?
1: Yeah. I guess I'd be a standout over there, kind of like the way I was in some of them little places over in Italy.
0: Or when you go skiing with us.
1: Yeah, that too. You seen that? I will tell you this. Some of them Italian ladies, not real prejudiced, if you know what I'm saying.
0: Oh, yeah. They don't really. Yeah.
1: Matter of fact, some of them seem to be extra interested, you know what I mean.
0: Well, I don't know if you've ever seen the movie True Romance, but apparently there's a history.
3: Is that right?
0: Of relations between...
1: Mostly South Italy.
0: That's what they say, yeah.
1: Mm-hmm. When the Moors slipped across the water, came on up on the southern tip of Italy, and that little island over there they got, what's that called?
3: Sicily.
0: Sicily, yeah.
1: Yeah, them Sicilians. That's a whole different look from South Louisiana, Italy, as opposed to North Italy.
0: And apparently Christopher Walken is real touchy about it.
3: Yes. Don't get me started.
0: He doesn't
3: But
0: like
3: what
0: it.
3: A great movie. If you haven't seen it, we highly recommend it. I hope all of the actors in there have lived a good and straight and above board life so that I don't have to never watch them again.
0: What do you mean by that?
3: Well, it's like Michael Jackson. We hear things, and then all of a sudden we can't be fans anymore.
0: Oh, yeah, that's true.
3: Yeah.
0: Well, that's why I've always been a big fan of Dennis Hopper. He's got a great haircut, and you know he never did anything weird when
3: you
0: he was
3: know,
0: alone.
3: He was straight, and straight as an arrow all the time.
0: Dennis Hopper just seems like a good guy to me.
3: Does he?
0: Especially with that haircut. You could set your wristwatch to it, you know?
3: Huh.
0: Seems like he's a cool guy. Anyway, if you're just turning on your radio, we've covered a lot this morning, but one thing we haven't spent enough time on is the Lindsey Clancy trial, because everyone's expecting a verdict today.
3: Well, they expected it yesterday, and they didn't get it.
0: No.
3: So today's a much better shot.
0: I was just looking at this AI-generated photo of Lindsey Clancy in her wheelchair with all three of her children, and they have angel wings and halos, and they're all hugging each other. And
3: her children... Why does she have angel wings? She's not dead.
0: Well, no, the children do. She's just in her wheelchair. And they're hugging and loving each other. And the woman who posted it on social media said, someday they'll be together at last. And I thought, wow, that's real touching, lady. What a beautiful photo you've posted. What happened to that woman's children? Why aren't they together anymore?
3: Well, they died. But they're hoping for a heavenly reunion sometime in the future.
4: How'd they die?
3: That woman in the wheelchair killed him.
0: Oh, yeah.
3: Yeah, that was mom. I tell you what, they keep saying how she was so psycho, you know, that she wanted to kill herself right after. I say we give her a mulligan.
0: Mm.
3: Now, she threw herself out of a second-story window to attempt her suicide. I say let's take her to a much taller building, put her over there next to the window, make sure it's wide open and plenty of room for her, and tell her you get to try again.
0: Look, I don't encourage anyone to commit suicide, but you got to admit, if it had worked, we wouldn't even be having this dumb conversation about postpartum depression right now.
3: She was a nurse. I know there's some kind of medical training involved.
0: A labor and delivery nurse, Billy Ed, who specializes in things like postpartum depression.
3: Well, sure, but didn't they say she also Googled stuff like, where is the carotid artery?
0: Yeah, how to kill people.
3: Pretty sure I know where it is, and I haven't had one day of medical training in nursing school or whatever they got.
0: She Googled, how do I turn off the airbags in my Kia Sorento? I mean, come on.
3: Mm.
0: Lindsey Clancy, labor and delivery nurse, kills her three kids.
3: And now she is a celebrity outside the court. and some inside.

0: outside the courtroom. She has fans who are cheering her on.
1: Oh, yeah.
0: And it is unbelievable.
1: And then the new poon hound is her attorney. Women are just gaga for this guy. You see they're trying to touch him like he's Michael Jackson or Tom Jones or something.
0: I want to reach out for the hem of his garment.
1: Yeah, when he's walking out of the courtroom, the women see, it's like, what is you? He's not Justin Bieber. What are you doing? They're so excited to see this guy.
2: What's his food look like? Show me what he look like, because I can't imagine. I mean, I don't say that's a good-looking man, you know, too often, you know. I think Denzel Washington, like, is a good-looking brother.
1: Okay.
2: You know.
1: Lower your expectations. Let's start off with that. Here's him. He looks.
3: Wait, whoa, whoa, what?
1: He looks like the grandpa to one of the Keebler elves. He looks like...
3: That's the guy?
1: Yeah. Do you remember in the movie Scrooged, The Ghost of Christmas Past?
3: Yes, that's him.
1: Yeah, that's the guy, right. He's very, very, very old.
4: And we need a complete investigation that's independent. 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

0: Hell hath no fury like a 5'1" check with interest, ladies and gentlemen. We take you now to Miami. Meet Natalie Rodriguez Gonzalez, age 19. She's a waitress. It's a tale as old as time, Billy Ed. She beats a businessman the old-fashioned way. He sits, she brings a plate. No swiping left or right. Romance is added with a little extra ranch that day.
1: Oh, nice. I love that extra helping a ranch.
0: They date. Then she finds out she's not the entree. She's the side dish.
1: Uh-huh.
0: A girlfriend existed the whole time. The heartbreak is free. The felony that follows was not.
1: Uh-oh. Sounds like trouble in paradise.
0: She blackmails the man. $20,000. Add $5,000 for the intimate photos to go. He doesn't pay. Uh-huh. She allegedly follows through. Posts salacious pictures online. And that's when the law enforcement gets involved. Because it turns out if you try to blackmail people or extort money from them, the government doesn't like that.
1: Is that right?
0: Yep. A Miami waitress has been accused of blackmailing her businessman lover for $20,000 after she found out he had a girlfriend the whole time they were dating.
1: My goodness.
0: The itty-bitty blackmailer, that's what they're calling her.
1: I didn't know you could get that kind of thing going off into court. How about that?
0: She wanted $20,000 from him and warned that if he did not send the money, she would add an extra $5,000 and send intimate pics to his girlfriend and business partner.
2: It doesn't really sound like he cared that much about the girlfriend either, to be honest with you.
0: Because he was tagging the waitress?
2: Yeah, well, that. And, you know, was he going to pay $20,000 to save a relationship that he's cheating on?
0: Good point.
2: I don't think so.
0: Good point.
2: Keep that money in your pocket, baby.
0: Anyway, he refused to cough up the money, so she carried out the threat and sent the snaps to his business partner. I don't know why his business partner would care that he was hooking up with a waitress.
1: I know.
0: I don't quite understand the relationship there. But anyway, she did send the pics to the victim's girlfriend and told her this will generally get posted if he doesn't wire me money, by the way. And that just kind of putting your crime in writing. You got to be a real stupid person to type out the words to a threat.
1: It's like your ransom note was on Facebook.
0: Right.
1: People learn criminals is
0: stupid,
1: ain't they?
0: If you're typing out threats with your phone and posting them on social media.
1: Mm-hmm, for the world to see.
0: You can't really be surprised when you get arrested. You certainly can't call yourself the victim there. Mm-mm. You're the one that did all of that.
1: Speaking of waitresses and people that assist us in our day-to-day routine, I don't know if you've noticed or not. Mostly people have. Everybody wants a tip in this country. Everybody wants, and I'm sorry, I should say gratuity so that you don't make some salacious just the tip remark.
0: Even if you just buy a Red Bull, they're like, oh.
1: Everybody's got, you just swipe a card to

0: pay for a stick of gum, and there's a night. Oh, how much tip? And they...
1: Would you like to give this lady a dollar?
0: And they very seldom give you the option of no tip. It's just like, would you like to tip 15, 20, 25% on anything and everything? They just came out with a study. I don't even know how they figured all this out because people don't report what they're supposed to report. But anyway, the study says New Yorkers spend approximately $237 million a year tipping. That is a lot of thank yous.
1: It really is.
0: And one thing I pointed out to people when we came back from Italy, where we spent last week, they accept tips. I know you get all those people telling you, you know, there's no tipping in Europe. They accept them.
1: Yeah, they have.
0: They don't demand them like we do here, but they're not going to turn it down generally if you offer them tips. Now, you don't have to... You know, give them 20%.
1: You can say no, yeah.
0: Yeah, you can give them a little something.
1: 10%,
0: 5%. What I love about the culture over there is that they don't equate giving people money with thanking you or appreciating you for your efforts. Sometimes in that older world where they might do things a little more advanced and a little bit better in some ways, they actually show appreciation by saying, thank you.
1: Grazie.
0: I appreciate that in their own language, obviously.
1: Italian.
0: But the language here is money.
1: I
0: don't know what you're doing.
1: I don't mind the tipping. I actually don't have a problem. I think I've noticed in places where they don't accept tips, especially in America, that service sucks.
0: Oh, yeah. yeah, because they know they ain't getting helped.
1: But what I find odd is when you're paying and you go to do the tip and the options are 20%, 25%, 30%. Mm-hmm. Who's tipping 30%?
0: I just don't get it.
1: There's got to be an option for a bad tip for bad service. There's got to be like, 10%.
0: How about no?
1: 15 or 20.
0: There's places I go, they usually have a thing that says, no tip. That's fine. Because they didn't do anything. If you... Sitting at a table at a restaurant there, and they go back and forth to the kitchen. They run and get you your tea, and they run and get you your soup, and then they run back and they get you your steak or whatever it is you're having. They're back and forth, back and forth. Then you're asking for salt and pepper, or you're saying, can I get whatever. They're doing something for you. If you sit at the bar,
1: sure,
0: or if you just walk up to a counter and get what's already there, why are you tipping somebody for that?
1: Pre-made sandwich.
0: Yeah, you tip a bartender, though. Well, I mean, whoever, you don't necessarily tip them as much as you would if they were taking it all the way across the restaurant to you and back.
1: I don't know if you're aware of this or not, Billy Ed, but some people leave a tip because the waitress is attractive.
0: What?
1: Oh, yeah, they got a whole thing called breastaurants.
0: No way.
1: Yeah, there's like Hooters and Twin Peaks, and you go in there and they show you their yams or whatever. There's women walking around with their butt cheeks hanging out and their cleavage all in your face, and all they brought you is a jalapeno popper and some... blue cheese dressing or whatever.
0: Just take your wallet out, set it on the table, and tell them, take what you need.
1: Well, some guys are lonely, you know. That's part
0: of it. Is that what it is?
1: Sure.
0: I wouldn't tip a bartender. I'm saying you just don't tip everybody for everything. You go into the grocery store, Stop and Go, 7-Eleven, whatever you got in your place there. The guy's sitting behind a counter. Sometimes he's behind, allegedly bulletproof glass. I'm pretty sure if you tested it, he'd find out the hard way it isn't, because the employer's not going to spend real money on real bulletproof glass. Might be bullet resistant. But that guy's just sitting there in his little cage, and you go up and you bring your stuff, he checks you out, and then they got a tip jar. Probably want to leave a little something for me, right?
1: Yeah, you know what I wonder is if they don't tip in Europe, how do strippers get paid?
0: Well, did you find out?
1: No.
0: Oh, that's right, because you weren't allowed out without company.
1: Oh, no, she probably would have gone if we wanted to.
0: That's a good woman right there.
1: I go to bed at 8 p.m. What strip clubs open at that hour?
0: Oh, dear. I did find myself, besides having a time change of 7 hours, I found myself also staying up until 1 or 2 o'clock in the morning. Because there's just so much to do. I hated to shut it off for the night, and then I wake up early.
1: You know what happened to me today? They never tell you about this with the jet lag from Europe. I woke up at 3 a.m. this morning,
0: mm-hmm.
1: and my alarm goes off at 4.
0: Yeah.

0: John. I mean, at 3 a.m., you're just laying there. It's just staring at the ceiling.
1: I did a Monday morning. Yesterday morning, I woke up at 2, and I had a couple hours left, but I never fell back to sleep because your body clock is used to 7 hours difference. So you thought it's like 9 in the morning. Why are you still in bed?
0: That's why I'm glad Operation Comedy Therapy, our charity comedy show on Sunday, is at 5 p.m. You don't have to stay up late to go to it.
1: In Italy?
0: No, 5 p.m. in Houston, Texas at the Tejas Brewery.
1: Yeah, the I don't think the tickets would have sold as fast if it was in Italy.
0: It's going to be a showcase of the 10 best comedians in Houston.
1: 10?
0: And you can be in bed by 8 or 9 o'clock if you want.
1: This is like a super comedy concert.
0: It's like a menage a trois of comedy. It's like an orgy of hilarity.
1: It's a...
0: 10, what's 10?
1: A menage a 10.
0: Menage a 10 of hilarity.
1: And it's spelled like D-I-X... But don't pronounce it that way.
0: Oh, no, you wouldn't want to have a menage of that, no.
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0: think what a lot of people don't realize is the city they're talking about is Newark, New Jersey.
1: Oh, really?
0: Doesn't really seem like something you'd celebrate in a song.
1: No. And that might not be true. You know, we hear things. That's pretty much all the news is based on these days. We heard or we saw something and we think it might be real.
0: That's why they always say, let's say so-and-so reports blank, because then it gets the newscaster out of trouble if it turns out to be wrong.
1: Because let's face it, it's hard to tell the difference between the fake and the real these days.
0: Yeah, unfortunately, that's true. There's a lot of lying going on lately, and a lot of stupid stuff out there as well.
2: Bunch of dang stupid stuff all the time, and it's getting stupider at a much faster rate than it used to.
0: Look, I'm not a big fan of these flock cameras, but I don't know if I'd go to jail over it. A 24-year-old man in Florida was arrested for destroying a fake flock camera. He didn't realize it was fake.
1: No, he didn't know.
0: The police installed it because the real ones at that intersection had recently been stolen. Here's Police Chief Dale Coleman talking about the arrest of one Evan Meyer.
3: One of our officers has a 3D printer and figured out a way to print up a camera that looks remarkably like a LPR camera. We're trying to be good stewards of what the people trust us to do. It does benefit us when it comes to solving crime.
0: One of the officers...
2: That sounds like entrapment. Ain't that entrapment? I'm going to throw that out.
0: One of the officers got a 3D printer for Christmas. And his wife was like, now, Dale, you know you're not going to need a 3D... He's like, no, honey, this is...
1: just wait. I'll need it. And now he's figured out why.
0: I don't like the flock cameras.

0: kind of like data centers. It feels like it's one of those things that's inevitably going to happen anyway. So what we ought to do is come up with some rules, some strict, rigid rules about them.
1: You mean just like with data centers?
0: Right.
1: I think Trump or J.D. Vance or both, they took to the microphone yesterday to encourage people to get over their irrational hatred of data centers because they don't really know what they're talking about. Most of these people, they get on social media and start complaining and telling you how horrible data centers are. First of all, they're using data centers to complain about data centers.
0: Right. Now, to be clear, comparing data centers and flock cameras, that's like comparing apples and hand grenades. Flock cameras feel way more problematic to me, but that's an entirely different conversation.
1: Yeah, it's another subject altogether. But we also liken it to things like data centers and petroleum. You know, sure. Everybody was like, we got to do away with oil. We don't need that oil anymore. We got to move to electric cars and solar and wind and blah, blah, blah. And then they find out that pretty much everything in their life is made with petroleum products, from their makeup and their shampoo and conditioner to the clothes they wear to the phone they are constantly using to complain about petroleum products.
0: Right.
1: Same with the data centers. If you suddenly had everything in your life that was made out of petroleum products in some way or another taken from you,
0: you would hate it.
1: You would be standing naked in the woods, nobody there to help you. If you took away all the stuff that data centers are already doing for you, you would be pretty much in the same situation, although you'd have clothes on.
0: Right. There were thousands of data centers in America before the AI boom, and you're using them all the time for GPS and online shopping and cloud storage and streaming video games and TV shows. And anyway, nobody ever knew to be mad about data centers till someone told them to be mad about them.
2: It's easy for Trump to mouth off about them because they're not building them over there by his mansion and his golf course and his country club. They're sticking them out there in the country, right?
0: Well, okay, so both of the things you just said are true. There are four data centers right by Mar-a-Lago.
1: Wait, what?
0: Yeah, there's one about 5 minutes away.
1: Didn't somebody tell us, like, well, yeah, if you like them so much, why don't you put one in your neighborhood?
0: And then somebody in the...
1: they've got four.
0: This was a thing on X yesterday. Somebody pointed out all the data centers located near Mar-a-Lago. And then in the comment section, people go, well, they're not close enough. They put them closer. Where do you want to put them, on someone's house? A person already lives there.
1: Yeah, well, you know, we could always put them up in the cloud.
0: Oh, yeah. You could put them up in the cloud just like you get your electricity out of the wall. The thing about...
1: what did that lady say about the cloud? And I hope she was joking, and I'm pretty sure she was. But I guess it was one of our emails or somewhere we recently saw where a woman was talking about the problem with the data centers is they take up room where, like, the livestock would normally graze. So if we just put them in the cloud, they'll be up there out of the way.
0: Right. I had pointed out how you're using them all, that you're using data centers for Amazon and Netflix and GPS, and forget about the AI boom. They were already all over the place. And this woman, Julie, replies and says, the difference is my phone stores data up in the cloud. Data centers take up farmland.
1: Got him. Love it. That's intelligent humor right there.
0: I think she's kidding.
1: Of course.
0: But all that being said, we actually don't have to build data centers out on the farmland. You could put them in old, empty shopping malls. You could put them up in high rises that are at half occupancy now in failing cities like Baltimore, Memphis, or Dallas. Sorry.
2: Yep. Trump also said that one of the expectations and the rules ought to be that if they're going to burn through a lot of the utilities when they build them, make sure that they supply that for themselves. Don't take it from my house.
0: Right. You can put data centers underground. You can put data centers out in the ocean. And you're going to want that. Data centers are very useful. We can use data centers to perform very complicated mathematical equations that will help us solve cancer.
1: Yeah.
0: And other worldly problems.
1: We can also make really cute animal videos.
0: Yep.
1: Oh, I love those.
0: That's true. You can. You can make animal videos. That's exactly right.
1: You see those bear videos? I'd say 90% of the bear videos you see on social media, not real. They're doing fun things. You know, they're out there. Now, sometimes bears do come up on people's porch, but they almost never jump on a tricycle and ride it around. But you got to learn to take a good with the bad.
0: But with data centers, we can. With data centers,

0: We can have a blind bear ride on a tricycle.
1: You can sit on a seesaw, and your kids can go out there and sit on the other side, and they'll play together.
0: Just like Jesus intended.
2: That's right.
0: Yeah.
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0: The Washington Post has this article. It's an expose about a trans indigenous tribal chief, the first of her kind. A trans indigenous Billiad is a...
1: Means not a chief?
0: Not a...
1: Not an indigenous?
0: Not a female chief, as they're saying. It's not only is this...
1: They keep calling her she.
0: Right.
1: She has done all these wonderful things. So, you know, it's a man, baby.
0: They're saying this person's not only the first woman indigenous chief, but also a trans woman. It's like, well, that's still a guy. But anyway, and then it goes on to point out how...
1: Is that a problem for them folks over there?
0: It's an article about how she's proud to be a trans indigenous tribal chief, but she struggles with addiction.
1: Addiction?
0: Alcohol abuse.
1: Oh, I thought you were using that as three separate words.
0: Her only weakness is a six-pack of Pabst Blue Ribbon.
1: Yeah, that can really start to pack the pounds on these ladies who aren't ladies.
0: I guess my only point in bringing this up is, how desperate is the liberal media to make a hero out of someone who's not a hero?
1: Where is this even coming from, this story? I don't even see why that's worth attention.
0: Oh, the paper of record, the Washington Post.
1: Of course, now that's more like... What's so funny is that there's a New York Post, which is great, and the Washington Post is the exact opposite. 180 degrees different. And then there's the New York Times.
0: And then the Washington Times.
1: And it just blows your mind, doesn't it?
0: The New York Post is right-wing and fun. The Washington Post is left-wing and not fun.
1: No.
0: And then the New York Times is left-wing and also not fun. And the Washington Times is right-wing and really not that much fun either.
1: Not that much fun either.
0: No.
1: And they have a lot of controversy regarding all of that.
0: Yeah.
2: In the meantime, we all sponsored, so it's probably best that we get on to some of the exciting sports news of the day.
0: Oh, yeah, we forgot we were going to do sports. And when we forget something, we really procrastinate.
1: Don't we know?
2: And the sports is brought to us by our good friends at Law Tigers, who want to give you a free motorcycle.
1: And I want one. Well, I can't win it, but you could.
2: Yeah, it's called the Flying Tigers Bike Giveaway. And you go to the website flyingtigersbike.com to find out all the details, take a look at the bike, learn all about it, and understand how you can, register to win it. And you can come see us next Saturday. It's coming up fast. Next weekend at Towers, Baton Rouge Hall in Davison on Segan Lane, September 12th. That's next Saturday. Starting about noon. Can you swing on by? That'd be nice.
0: That's next Saturday?
1: In Baton Rouge.
0: He's right. That is. That's next Saturday.
1: I'm telling you, the time's just flying by.
0: Wow. I can't wait. That's good.
2: And then, other appearances to follow. Stay with us for more, as they say. All right. I know this is going to be heartbreaking to every one of us in this room. Lionel Messi says he has officially retired from international play.
0: And he's a tennis player? Is that...
2: That's, I think.

0: it's soccer.
1: You sure it's not golf?
2: Not 100%.
0: It seemed like he was just in the neighborhood recently doing some of that World Cup stuff, you know, and everybody was losing their mind. So I don't know what international play is versus whatever it is he's not retiring from, but he retired from international play. All right. The first place Astros beat the first place White Sox last night, 6-3. They're both still in first place because they're in separate, you know, divisions and everything.
1: Sure, that's how that goes, yeah.
0: Rangers also won, so they kept that race tight. And the Braves, Kenny's favorite baseball team, still favorite?
1: Well, this season they are. What place are they in?
0: Well, they lost, but I believe they're still holding on to
1: Well, then I love them. Well. Yeah, I love a winner.
0: Oh, and by the way, speaking of the Astros, a former Astro in the news this morning because Mr.

0: Really?
1: You know, so yeah, go ahead and give it up for him.
0: The Pragmeister.
1: Because that's how that works. SEC schools are exploring some what they call extreme steps over LSU's plan to sign formerly professional athletes. This is happening in other places besides SEC, but this is the SEC country. And Lane Kiffin, the coach over there, he said he intended to comply with whatever orders the judge comes down. But basically, this is how it works. Some of these former college dudes, they want to go play pro.
0: Okay.
1: So they leave college, they apply to, you know, play for pros. They may get drafted or come on, whatever, they get on the team. Then they get cut. They don't make the team, and they say, well, I'm wanting to go back to college and play then. They've heard about that NIL. You know, that ain't a secret no more.
0: No, it's a lot of money. Yeah.
1: And they say, well, I used to play college. I went pro, but they didn't take me, so I just want to go back and play college ball again. If they got a fifth season of eligibility and they didn't use it, then the judges seem to be agreeing with the athletes, saying, yeah, a former professional athlete, go back to play college now.
0: When this first came up, I thought it was a joke.
2: That is so complicated.
0: But it's a real thing.
2: And, well, you know, the minute you mess with one thing, something else happens. They started paying amateur athletes. The difference was supposed to be amateurs
0: don't get paid.
2: Pros
0: get paid.
2: Well, now they've blurred those lines and they've crossed back and forth and there's no going back. But every time they move something over here, something over there changes, and now you're seeing they're butting heads about it going both directions.
0: Well, that's why I love youth football, where nothing bad ever happens.
2: I'm guessing there was a fight.
0: You're correct. Saturday, Pittsburgh area, Steel City Youth Football League, third and fourth grade kids.
2: The kids weren't the ones fighting, though, were they?
0: Community teams, not school district teams, which is a fancy way of saying volunteer coaches, real parents.
2: There you go. I know nothing about this story, but I guarantee you the dads were the ones getting in. Well, could be the moms, but I'm going to go ahead and put money on dad.
0: Everyone involved with bad behavior was over the age of 18, and yet somehow there were zero adults in attendance.
2: Not a clue.
0: Fourth quarter, this is Keystone Oaks versus Carlington, down 7-0. 3 minutes left. They have the ball. Actual chance to tie the thing. This is the part of the movie where a normal coach calls a play. This coach calls for a riot.
2: What?
0: A parent named Ryan Crux is filming. The video is goes nuclear on social media. Green shirt coach starts screaming after the play. What set him off is not a crystal clear on tape, but what is clear, he charges a taller guy in black, plants his face in the man's chest like he's trying to smell the laundry detergent,
2: ooh,
0: gets shoved back. Ref throws a flag.
2: So the bigger boy just didn't want to have nothing to do with this, and so he tossed the little one around.
0: Yeah, that's when it gets real crazy. The ref throws a flag, and
2: and that, of course, immediately calmed everybody down. You got to respect the flag, right?
0: The game gets canceled. Hang on here. Let me put the video up on the screen
2: dear.
0: So you can kind of... Oh, that's the wrong video. Sorry.
2: That's not it.
0: Hold on a minute.
2: Where'd you get them naked girls?
0: That's not what that is. He's lying. It's naked men. Hang on. There you go.
2: Oh, look at that is a big son of a gun. Look at that guy.
0: He is a big guy, and he is violent.
2: Ooh-wee.
0: I've never been that passionate about anything, much less a bunch of eight-year-olds playing football.
2: What are the kids doing while their dads are all out there
0: probably
2: fighting?
0: Having orange slices and juice boxes.
2: They could
0: and
2: care less about that. Weren't we told that they don't even keep score in youth sports these days?
0: So on Monday, the coach goes to do his interview on a local radio station.
2: Got some bad-looking shorts.
0: Because obviously a radio station wants to cover this excitement.
2: Oh, you betcha.
0: He says his kids came in to tears saying they were called racial slurs by the other team. Now, remember, these are eight-year-olds. I'm sure there's a racist eight-year-old, but, like, there's a dozen racist eight-year-olds? Are they all racist?
2: The kids on the field are just kind of wandering off like, screw it. We don't care.
0: But if he says they were called racial slurs, everyone feels bad for him, and he gets to keep his job.
2: Sure.
0: Yeah.
2: By the way, there are other sports happening right now besides all this football talk and U.S. Open tennis.
1: Great.
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0: this weekend. It's well, you can watch it all week and this weekend. It's part of the sports world, is all I'm saying. Why do you want to ignore tennis?
1: And that, oh, I thought it was soccer.
0: Okay. Well, about racing. Y'all didn't talk about racing either, but I didn't get butt hurt over it or nothing.
1: All right, they're going to do that movie, Days of Thunder 2 with Anne Hathaway. I feel like that ruins it.
0: Yeah, this weekend, actually starting tomorrow, you got drag racing going on at Indy. You got NASCAR coming up this weekend. That's one of the biggies there at Darlington. So you know, there's other sports besides whatever he wanted to talk about.
1: And then Philadelphia has got a male cheerleader now. And
0: that's not really a new thing. The Saints have had a male cheerleader years ago. As a matter of fact, we talked to his mom on the phone years and years ago. She was quite proud of her young man.
1: I don't actually care if there's a guy out there with the cheerleaders. I don't care. But it is weird to me that he's doing the female dance moves. He's like twerking.
0: He's doing the hips and the butt and the thrusting and shaking his boobs and he ain't got none. I mean, do some kind of man dancing or something.
1: Right. Why are you presenting your butt to the crowd as if we're going to use it for...
0: What would it look like?
1: Like a manly dance?
0: What would man dancing
1: like the village people, like something masculine and hetero, yes. You know?
0: You mean like the way you dance? Is that what you'd like to see on the field?
1: I don't think
0: a bunch of clumsy white men pointing with their fingers while they attempt to keep up with a beat that they can't follow?
1: I'm more of a mosh pit guy, you know? I like having a stranger sweat on me while I punch him in the face.
0: Well, who doesn't, huh?
1: Yeah, to me, that's... They've never had that. Wouldn't that make more sense for football? A mosh pit?
0: It does make more sense. I think you're onto something here. You just gave away $1 million idea to the NFL, and they already got money.
1: Because sports, you know, especially football, that's full contact. It's violent, right? Why shouldn't the dancing replicate, match the energy of the sport?
0: Exactly.
1: Thank you. That's all I'm saying. Anyway, Cowboys signed out. It's this guy's name, Shias Pete, as an undrafted agent, and he came out.
0: He looks Samoan. Is he a Hawaiian or Samoan? He definitely has that look to him.
1: He's
0: a big, strong-looking man.
1: I thought he was Native American. He talks like he's Native American. He comes out and he's like, me, Firewater, or whatever. And he does this inspirational speech in the locker room after one of their preseason wins.
2: Well, that was an incredible win. I am very fortunate to be amongst you and to play in the same field where the same star holding on our chest and
0: the Cowboys star.
2: I'm proud of us. I'm proud of how far we've come. Man.
0: Well, good for him. He's excited to be a part of the team.
1: No, he's not on the team anymore.
0: What?
1: Well, right after this video went viral.
3: The rough and tough world of the NFL.
1: Yeah, the video went viral, inspirational speech in the locker room, and then he lost his job. They let him go.
0: I guess while he was making that speech, somebody was hanging a red envelope inside of his locker. He had to go back and find out that he just got cut.
1: Now, the good news, Mr. Pete, you can make money in college again.
0: You can go back and play. Where did he play? Probably like Oregon or somewhere over there?
1: I don't know where he played at. Yeah, probably something like that. The Ducks, I guess. I don't know.
0: Well, it depends on, if he was Native American.
1: Oh, New Mexico Aggies.
0: All right, so he probably was what you might refer to as an Indian.
1: And then the Kentucky Wildcats. Yeah, he's Navajo. Now I feel bad for playing that music. He was actually Native American.
0: Yeah.
1: I wasn't trying to make fun of him.
0: I thought you were aligning it with him.
1: No, he just kind of sounded like a guy in a movie. Mm-hmm. Like, you guys ever see a John Wayne movie where the Native American guy shows up and he has that cadence to his speech?
0: Most of those guys were Italian, you know.
1: I know.
0: But this clever.
1: But this guy talks exactly like that. And I'm not making fun of it. I actually thought it was pretty cool.
3: Me like him play football.
1: Right.
3: Me like blue star on helmet.
1: Exactly. It was cool. And isn't it interesting that he's an Indian, but he was a cowboy?
0: That's cute.
1: Right, yeah.
0: Now he's not.
1: No, now he's not anymore. So he's out of a job.
0: But do you think it was his play? Or was it, maybe he was a smoking peace pipe in the locker room a little too much?
1: I don't know why they let him go.
0: Seems like every time he did a victory dance, it started raining.
1: That could be it. It always comes down to money, though, I'm told, you know.
3: Money? Yeah. What's money got to do with all that?
1: Well, apparently, these football players in the NFL, a lot of them aren't really doing it for the love of the game so much as the paycheck.
0: I had no idea.
1: Yeah, in fact, a lot of them aren't even from the towns where the city is playing the sport and the team they're on.
0: Now you're just shocking people, and it's one of those, you know, don't break the news about Santa Claus, man. Come on.

0: Like a lot of these guys on the Dallas Cowboys, they actually don't give a crap about Dallas.
1: Stop it.
0: I know.
1: Oh, that's hurtful.
0: A lot of these New Orleans Saints guys, like a lot of them have never even had crawfish. You know? Mm. But you think that a lot of them, if you told them make a roux right now, they'd use a tomato.
1: That's right. And then they'd have to be off the team.
0: That's it.
1: Yep. That's why most of them are told, just like when Drew Brees first came to town, head over to Drago's right away. Get them started right. Drago's and them charbroiled oysters and all that good stuff there, that's what turns them into champions.
0: Man, I never thought about it that way.
1: Yep.
0: After I eat at Drago's, I always feel like I could win a Super Bowl.
1: Of course you could.
0: Sure, well, prove I couldn't. No one's ever offered me the chance after having char-grilled oysters to go play in the Super Bowl.
1: And they never will.
0: And there's no evidence I couldn't win.
1: A little bit of maybe some sort of evidence.
0: All right,
1: circumstantial at the best.
0: Do you guys like a nice story about a hero dad? Because I got one.
1: Hero dad. Did his wife kill his kids?
0: No, I don't think it. No. This is a story about a guy named Steve Matheson. He's from Utah. Don't ask me if he's Mormon. I have no idea. He's 47. He's on vacation in Fort DeSoto, Florida. And he's out on a jet ski with a buddy. Storm starts stacking up. They're heading in. They see a boat that's dead in the water. This guy stops, and that's when good character kicks in.
1: That's what you're supposed to do on the water, by the way. I don't know if you know anything about the rules of boating. But you see somebody in distress or maybe suspects, you don't just drive by and ignore them and leave them like they're on the side of the highway.
0: That's exactly what happened. They were making their way to the shoreline because the storm was brewing, Billy Ed, and they saw this boat. They realized it was in trouble. But the tempest continued to advance to a point where the tempest, it's called?
1: Yeah, I know what it is, but why did you say it?
0: Because I'm studying storms. What do you? Come on, Eduardo, Dolly, what do you want?
2: Tempest was, I think, the one that played one of the Cosby kids.
0: Yeah, that's correct.
2: That's
0: yeah.
2: Right, yeah.
0: Tempest Patel was her name.
2: Bledsoe.
0: Anyway, so...
2: No, that was Drew Bledsoe, Cowboys. Anyway, I got my stories mixed up.
0: Anyway, he died.
1: Who did?
0: The guy, the dad, trying to rescue the people on the boat.
1: Oh,
0: well,
1: no.
0: We got distracted with that whole Cosby thing there.
1: Yeah.
0: Even in his last moments, he was helping to serve strangers, paying tribute... at a eulogy for him, one of his family members said he would have it no other way. He died of his injuries after being rushed to a local hospital. He leaves behind his wife, Abby, and their four children.
1: Oh.
0: But he's a hero.
1: What happened to the people on the boat that he tried to rescue?
0: Sounds like he helped them out.
1: And then died.
0: Yeah.
2: Well, the people on the boat, did they set him up?
0: No.
2: You know, people stop. When I was a kid, people pulled over on the side of the road if they saw a car on the side of the road. And it's like, hey, you need help? Well, you do that. Lately, and of course, somebody comes up sneaking up on you out of the bushes or pulls a gun on you. And, you know, if you're lucky, they just take everything you own, you know, instead of kill you. But now their pirates are probably doing that with their boats.
0: Okay, well, it turns out it was the weather that killed them. But there are some people that think that Jewish people control the weather with space lasers.
1: Obviously.
0: So I'll let you marinate on that for a little bit.
1: Now we know the real story.
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18: Have you ever been in a car accident? Me too. Jen Austin.

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6: Weather in East Texas can definitely be weird. 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For instance, the whole red sky at night or cows laying down in a field when it's cloudy. 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
7: All right, as soon as you get them for me too, please.

0: the judge is talking to the jury right now before deliberations. We might have it here soon.
1: Well, they got to bring the jury into the courtroom, and everybody has to, you know, like, do all this official courtroomy stuff. And then they got to go right back out to deliberate. They're not going to deliberate in front of the court. So what's the point of bringing them in?
0: The jury just told everyone to stand. Now you see everyone in the courtroom standing there.
1: Except the baby killer. She's going to be lucky if the judge don't give her extra jail time if she don't stand up and show some respect for the court.
0: Well, Billy, she's in a wheelchair. She can't stand, you know. That's
1: I forgot.
0: Yeah, everyone keeps forgetting. On social media, people keep saying, I hope at the end of this trial she doesn't walk. Well, she's not going to walk.
1: Ooh, if she did, that would be something.
0: That would be incredible. That would really destroy the whole narrative if she got up at the end of the trial and walked out of the courtroom. Anyway, we don't know what's happening.
1: They're just starting their day, basically. It's 9:15 over there, and then they'll go back to their room. And have they already had their free breakfast? You know, these deliberations take longer than it should because they're
0: all eating oatmeal.
1: They feed them pretty good.
0: Yeah. So just imagine if you're having a bad day today, there are three men in a jury pool right now with nine women
1: arguing about this.
0: And I'll bet probably a little more than half of the women in there agree with the men. I'm sure most of the women I know, I don't actually know any women who have one of these irrational opinions about the Lindsey Clancy trial.
1: We see them on Facebook or wherever, and so you're naturally led to believe that this is happening a lot. And usually it is a microscopic piece of a small, less than 1% of the public. Now, there are a lot more men out there who I think are reevaluating their relationships with the lady of choice in their life if she agrees with Lindsey. Well, it's like if they're supporting the woman that killed her children, I think a lot of husbands and boyfriends are going, is this the right one for me?
0: Yeah, apparently there was a wedding was canceled because a man asked his wife, his fiance, how she felt about the whole thing. And she revealed that she was very sympathetic to Lindsey.
1: Uh-oh. Now, that don't look good, does it?
0: Well, if you're that guy, do you marry a woman that might potentially kill your future children?
1: Right. That's a time out, at least. You got to maybe pause for a moment and let's reconsider some of these things.
0: All right, what's the latest from the national park, Grand Canyon there? Do we have any deets on that?
1: They did have a flood. I think there's less missing now, but it takes a while to hike up out of that thing if you survived the flood.
0: I'm seeing two dead, one missing now.
1: Yeah, two. They doubled the number of dead from yesterday up to two. The videos are pretty powerful, but nothing compared to the ones over there.
0: Nepal?
1: Wherever that was.
0: Yeah.
1: It depends on the videos you watch, because some of the American videos, you know, they'll clean them up and they won't show you as much of the tragedy. But if you watch some of these things from England or from China, they'll show y'all. There's people just running along, and all of a sudden the boulders and the cars and the buildings just wipe them out, and they're gone.
0: Yeah.
1: It's rough, boy. It's hard to look at.
0: I got one video of it on the screen here. And so what we're seeing is a large concrete building next to a mountain. And all of a sudden, you see everyone start running.
1: Oh, they're running because it makes noise before you even get to see it.
0: Because they know something's about to happen here. And the birds don't like it. Well, you know it's bad.
1: Well, yeah, the animals knew ahead of time. They always do.
0: Yeah, it's like literally a canary in a mine shaft, or in this case, a mountain canyon.
1: Hold on for a second. Can you pause that?
0: Sure.
1: Ooh, that's a good place to pause it. The water is just about to just blow right over them.
0: We're looking at a video of a massive tidal wave about to hit a building in the mountains canyon. Go ahead.
1: Right over there to the far right edge, middle of the screen, a little more up. There. What is that? That's a Dallas Cowboys star.
0: No, Billy, I think it's the communism, I think, is what that star signifies.
1: You're saying the Cowboys is commie?
0: Well, I'm not saying they are or they aren't. I'm just saying I think that's what that star
1: is. Not every five-pointed star represents the football team. Sorry.
0: But they have the Nepali Communist Party. It was actually reestablished last year through the merger of 10 leftist factions and groups, including the Maoist Center.
1: Oh, good to know.
0: And the CPN Unified Socialist Group. I've been really concerned about leftism in Nepal.
2: So what you're saying is this is God's way of dealing with communists.
0: I am not saying that, but I'm also not going to disagree with the point you're making.
1: Hit play, because the water is... Oh, it-

0: it's hitting it like an that looks like an explosion.
1: Yeah, so what you watch there, for those...
0: And that is wiped out in 3 seconds.
1: It was very quick, and this was the 26th, so this was just several days ago. Sad stuff for Nepal, but, you know, it's kind of like a tragedy in India. It's so far away from here, it's like it's not even real.
0: Oh, but that video sure makes it look real.
1: It really does.
0: It is. Yeah. Boy. Changing the subject quickly, back to the baby killer lady for just a second.
1: Go ahead. Tell us about Lindsay Clancy. Yeah. What's the latest?
0: Clancy's
1: a good name for her in the media. Yeah.
0: There's a journalist that I read fairly often named Christina Aguayo.
1: Okay.
0: And I don't know if y'all are familiar
1: Sounds
0: with her
1: familiar.
0: Work
1: right.
0: or not. But she's got a full body of work. Let's see. She grew up on a farm in Colorado, studied broadcast journalism, went to work, first job in Greenville, Mississippi. So some of our listeners may be familiar with Christina, and some of you may follow her work.
1: Okay.
0: Here's a little something she wrote about women. Women will, and the basically saying why a woman will probably never be president. Ooh, that's controversial. She said, women march for equality. They demand equal status, equal pay. They say women can have anything a man can have and operate at the same level. And then, in the same breath, they turn around and say, being a woman is a good excuse to absolve themselves from any of the responsibilities that come along with that. The postpartum hormones, psychosis, a biological condition, can be used to excuse a woman from being held criminally responsible for killing her kids. She's 36-year-old, a former nurse, like we've talked about, killed her kids, and the defense blames postpartum psychosis. Critics say you can't use the female biological excuses to kill your kids and then expect people to ignore the female biological excuses when it comes to obtaining positions of high command, an interest in the highest office in the land. Do we want a woman president who can then fall back on a biological excuse for the reason, I did that because I was having a bad day?
1: Well, there is good news. A woman will probably not be president anytime soon. And it's not because I don't want one to be. It's because other women.
0: Other women are the ones who are putting the stuff. They didn't want a little Kamala, did they?
1: Yeah.
0: How you think they're going to feel about that AOC?
1: Right. Women aren't watching the WNBA. And there's a reason why, right? They don't care about other women's achievements.
0: If they are watching, it's just because of the personal drama, not because of the sport.
1: Which is actually pretty brilliant. Mm-hmm, they've given the WNBA the Real Housewives treatment. They've shown you how it's a bunch of angry lesbians who sleep around and cheat on each other, and they're real catty and racist. And Caitlin Carr comes along, and oh, they hate her. It's a full-blown death match to stop Caitlin Clark. But anyway, what does the WNBA have to do with a female president? Well, women don't care about other women. They don't want them to win or achieve anything. And I don't mean all women, but like definitely liberal white women. Liberal white women hate other women more than anything.
0: How do you think they would be dealing with the same woman that kids are dead if instead of strangling them, And killing them intentionally, obviously. If she had left them in a hot car in a parking lot out at the mall.
1: If she didn't do it on purpose, if it was just reckless mistake.
0: But leaving three of them in the car sounds like on purpose.
1: It sounds intentional, yeah.
0: People leave their kids in the car sometimes on purpose because they go into the casino and they can't bring the kids with them. There's been numerous accounts where some dads, too, they want to go gamble. And they're like, I'm just going to be in there for, you know, half an hour or whatever. But maybe they get on a win streak, or maybe they drink two or three drinks and then they forgot they left the kids in the car. It does seem, well, like you said earlier, if she had strangled puppies instead of children, the world would be much more outraged.
1: Oh, yeah. People are pretty mad about Hee-Haw the donkey this morning.
0: Mm-hmm.
1: And you could see why. That adorable little donkey in Georgia over there, he didn't do anything wrong. He never met a stranger. He was a loving donkey, you know?
0: That's right.
1: But if he was a baby and he wasn't shot by cops but strangled by his own mom, then there'd be a bunch of women standing outside a courthouse trying to have sex with his mom's lawyer for some reason.
0: Exactly.
1: Because that's how stupid everything is.
0: Yeah, that's one of the weirdest things I've heard of. This, you start talking about this hot lawyer everybody's excited about. I thought it was a woman like Hubba Hubba for Trump. Then it turns out to be some old dude, looks like Warren Buffett, the investor guy.
1: He has the physical attributes of Rodney

0: Dangerfield.
1: Yes, he does.
0: He's not exactly a playgirl model, but for some reason he's become a heartthrob. Because at the end of the day, and that's what you wonder too, is like if crime went down, as much as liberal white women love crime mystery podcast and stuff, what would they pleasure themselves to without that?
1: I don't even want to think about it.
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0: Okay, a woman in Virginia woke up to find a bat in her mouth.
1: Huh?
0: Yeah, get help, Bruce Wayne. Jeez Louise. Leave that woman alone.
1: Oh, goodness.
0: That is terrible.
1: Oh, I did not see that coming.
0: It's okay. Neither did she.
1: She was asleep.
0: She really was. Surprise, lady. Isn't that how the pandemic started or how they lied to us?
2: I think that was some of it, yeah. Bat soup. Remember when people went bat soup crazy over that?
0: They did. They really lost their minds about that.
1: Y'all talked about the New York woman that was doing all the stabbing, right?
0: The torta, yeah.
2: I thought you said tortoise.
0: No, well.
2: Because she was moving really slow.
0: She was not fast, yeah.
2: She stabbed a 68-year-old man who was just like coming up out of the subway or something, minding his business, probably thinking about where he's going or at his age, probably thinking about, hope I don't trip and fall on these stairs. Because, you know, 60-plus-year-old people trip and fall all the time. The doctors are studying it. So she was using some pretty nice knives. Now, they weren't the German or the Japanese expensive stuff, but she had Farberware. She brought Farberware, two knives, one great big butcher knife, the other more of a paring knife, and I guess she had one in each hand depending on who she was going to stab, which knife she was going to use.
0: For those that don't know, Farberware is quality stuff.
2: This is nice.
0: This is Cutco quality. You can't even really buy it at a store. A guy's got to knock on your door and sell it to you.
2: That's right. That's a pyramid scheme, but it's for the best. I mean, yeah, it's for good stuff.
0: I saw a guy cut open a tin can with one of those things. It blew my mind.
2: Was it beans? I thought it was. I saw the one that did it beans.
0: I thought it was cream corn, but either way, it was really impressive.
2: Yeah, either one's good. I'd eat it. Anyway, she stabbed a couple of people for we don't know why, and I guess we'll never know unless she, you know, left a note, because the police surrounded her. As Kenny said, she was not quick with her movements, so it wasn't really hard to, you know, keep her at bay. And they told her, they spent 4 minutes trying to talk her out of dropping the knife, and she refused. They tased her, and that didn't work. I'm not sure why. Was she wearing, you know, multiple layers of clothing?
0: Well, she was holding weapons and trying to attack people in Times Square. You had to tase her.
2: No, I know why they tased her. I don't know why it didn't work.
0: Tasers are not as strong as people think. You see the guy on the news hit the ground at a gas station and start shaking around.
2: Oh, like they turn into a plank.
0: Like a fish out of water.
2: Yeah.
0: But it doesn't.

0: Of that effect on everyone.
1: The best advice I ever gave anybody was during one of our early taser reports. I said, to the young brothers out there mainly, if you are up to no good and the police tase you, even if it doesn't hurt, you better act like it does, because what's the next step? What'd they do to this woman?
0: They take a gun out.
2: And they shot and killed her.
0: Yeah, even if the taser's not really working, make them feel like it is. You're surrounded by cops.
1: You suddenly get hit by them barbs, and you can look at that and go, that ain't nothing, fool. So the next thing you're going to do is eat lead.
0: So the anti-police community, they're very angry now because this Torta got shot.
2: They were already angry, though, so.
0: But she just killed a person with a knife. I mean, who do you feel sorry for?
2: Mm.
0: Anyway, just really sad stuff. You know?
2: Yes, it is.
0: Yeah, terrible.
2: Anyway, the Farberware might get a little boost out of this, though, because they showed the knives on TV.
0: Okay, so here's my question for you. If somebody quickly and swiftly murders someone with a very specific brand of knife on a New York City subway, does that speak to the quality level of the knife to the point where you want to purchase it?
2: I wonder. But this is America today. Yes, most likely it will.
0: Yeah.
2: I've looked into this Lionel Richie thing. If you just tuned in recently, you didn't hear, Lionel Richie is either close to death in intensive care or he's just shaking off a cold. I can't tell which. Earlier this morning, we saw a headline, Lionel Richie is in intensive care in a hospital. And then I'm looking at this. So Lionel Richie checked himself into the hospital Saturday.
0: Well, if he checked himself in.
2: Because he was having trouble finishing a show. He's getting some tests done, and they hope he'll be released today. And he had some similar issues a few months ago. So, why did they have to go with this whole, he is currently in ICU? Well, that may be where he is, but it doesn't mean he is in intensive care. That's where they do the testing.
0: His doctor walked into his hospital room and looked him into the bed and he said, you don't look good. I could see it in your eyes.
2: Really?
0: I could see it in your smile.
2: Oh, no. And Lionel said, hello.
3: Is it me you're looking for?
2: I'm right here. Room 217.
0: Oh, yeah. It turned out he was in the wrong room.
2: Yeah.
0: No, that was... Do you think Lionel Richie and Adele ever meet each other in person and they're like mad that the other one wrote a song called Hello?
2: I wonder.
0: Like, you can't write a song called Hello. I'm the person that wrote a song called Hello. How many songs called Hello can there be?
2: Since we're chatting about celebrities and Hollywood types and all of that, I don't know if you've heard the latest news or not, but this is so good. Turns out Cardi B has officially accepted the role to play the young Dolly Parton in the new biopic that'll come out now.
0: It must be on Netflix.
2: Yeah, of course.
0: That's how it works, yeah.
2: She'll be so good.
0: I was surprised they didn't give it to RuPaul.
2: It's not too late.
0: No, it's not. You never know.
2: They're going to be dueling biopics, of course. Two huge biopics will be enough, probably, for Dolly.
0: Big, grueling, dangling biopics.
1: And, of course, the album sales have gone through the roof now. They said since she died, everybody wants to go get her music. Best way to do that, of course, is go with Dolly's greatest hits.
0: Yeah, Dolly's greatest hits, right.
2: Sorry, what?
0: Her greatest hits.
2: Greatest hits.
0: There's two. Yeah, it's an album full of songs.
2: He says it different than you.
0: No, we're saying the same thing.
1: I think so. We're greatest saying the hits. Same thing.
0: In other news, the state of Maine is hosting a Sasquatch calling contest.
2: Uh-huh.
0: Yeah, judges for the contest in Glen Burn, Maine, came from the International Cryptozoology Museum and the Maine Bigfoot Foundation, which surprisingly has a lot of members in it.
1: Well, you know, if they can figure out what velociraptors and T-Rexes sounded like for making that movie, they can tell you what Bigfoot sounds like. A lot of people have probably heard it in the woods and just didn't know what it was.
0: They've been doing this for years, apparently, and these people enter. Alongside the Bigfoot calls, artifacts, and memorabilia, the Serpent Sanctuary was on hand to introduce attendees to its family of snakes. That just sounds like some good, clean fun.
2: Well, it sure does.
0: Sasquatch and snakes? That's amazing.
2: Mm.
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4: 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Girl.

0: Hey!
1: Monday.
0: Why don't we mambo?
2: Mambo, mambo italiano, mambo, mambo.
0: The scenery. There's, people asked me yesterday, what was your favorite thing? Was it the shopping? Was it the eating? Was it the... It was the scenery and the people.
1: I think Italian-Americans are more Italian than actual Italians.
0: Probably true.
1: When I hang out with Italians in America, they're listening to Italian music. When I hang out with Italians in Italy, they're listening to Michael Jackson.
0: Exactly.
1: Yep. I don't get that. But speaking of Mambo Italiano or Mambo or partying it up, Trump's going to have a new place to party pretty soon. Yesterday, 5-4 ruling, construction on Trump's East Wing replacement, the 90,000-square-foot ballroom-slash-military complex. It's on, ladies and gentlemen.
3: And what were they going to build in a basement underneath it? Wasn't it some kind of gathering for the baby blood drinkers or something like that? I forget.
1: No, they're not going
0: to
1: have...
0: No, it was not that.
1: No, it's going to be a military complex under the ballroom to protect
3: it. Oh, military complex. That's where we're going to store the nukes?
1: Or just like a place for him to go and hang out with his homies if a war breaks out.
3: Oh, that'll be designated survivor. Lone survivor was Marcus and them boys.
1: I think it's, that's a guy that doesn't get to go to the party.
3: Right.
1: So you get what that is. But this is a little different. Anyway, the SCOTUS yesterday said the historic preservation group that's suing Trump to stop the White House ballroom, they don't really have any grounds here. The president's allowed to do stuff to the White House. Maybe you don't like it, but he can.
0: It's happened a lot over the years. I think, earlier this year, months ago, we went through a list of some of the presidents and the things that they changed.
1: They added a bowling alley. They had a pool. They changed that. They got rid of the bowling alley. They got rid of the pool. They've done a lot of stuff over the years. Isn't that weird? Trump's putting in a ballroom so they can host events with foreign dignitaries. That's controversial. But who was it? LBJ put in a bowling alley? Nobody cared? Isn't that more ridiculous?
0: In fact, there was a story this morning. They're revamping the bowling alley.
1: Really?
0: It's been a long time. It was the 60s, and so it needed work. According to this, beneath the east wing of the White House, where President Trump's ballroom is being built, is a heavily fortified underground bunker. It has been in existence for over a decade. They're not building Trump a bunker, a war room or whatever.

0: it's been there for a long time.
1: You know what would be cool is if they had cosmic bowling.
0: Do what now?
1: You know, cosmic bowling, it's where they turn on black lights and they've got all the neon drawings on the walls and everybody's bowling balls like green and it glows. That's fun. And they play rock and roll and techno and stuff.
0: We've been there doing that.
1: Yeah, that's a good time. They or a rock and ball. They could do like a rock and ball thing where they have like a Zydeco band in there. Mm-hmm. That'd be fun. I wonder if Trump would be into that.
0: I don't see why not.
1: We should introduce him to our friends in Lafayette and see what they think.
0: Yeah, they got it going on.
1: Sure do. Anyway, have we got a Lindsey Clancy verdict yet? Anything going on there?
0: No, we're still under a Clancy trial verdict watch. It's in the little corner of the TV screen over there. In the meantime, the Supreme Court, are they batting like 50-50? Don't they seem to? I think sometimes they just flip a coin. It's because they'll come out with a ruling that makes perfect sense, like this one in the ballroom. And then the next time, they'll come out with a ruling and they're like, oh, how'd they come up with that? Did they let Ketanji decide?
1: Sure, you know how she is. Well, that's what you get when you have a DEI justice.
0: Mm-hmm.
1: Never a good idea, no. Here's a story that'll fill your heart with joy. You remember when a Virginia sheriff wouldn't give this guy up even though he was a serial teenage groper? A Virginia sheriff refuses to give feds an illegal alien accused of groping 12 girls. Prosecutors gave him bail. He got out of jail. Israel Flores Ortiz is his name, illegal immigrant convicted of assaulting a bunch of little girls in the hallways of a high school. He gets released from jail.
0: Don't even have to finish the rest of it, do you? Everybody knows what you're about to say, don't we?
1: Well, it turns out there is a happy ending to this. As soon as he gets out, ICE grabs him.
0: Oh, I thought you were going to say he just went out and started groping again.
1: I could see why you'd think that, knowing how the news cycle works. No, as soon as he gets out, in a rare instance of cooperation, DHS confirms that Fairfax County, Virginia, transferred the 19-year-old illegal alien child predator over to ICE custody after his release from jail. They said, you made bail, you get out, but now you're going into ICE detainment. So he is now in ICE detention. A DOJ immigration judge issued a deportation order against him. ICE

0: Cop said he got caught. He was hunkered down.
1: In someone's butt?
0: Inside Southern California businesses and apparently sniffed another lady up. I don't know how he sniffed them. The police said it was called to a business there. Reports of a suspicious man who was lurking. That's never good. You don't want to be a lurker.
1: He claimed he was just tying his shoes. No one ties their shoes that enthusiastically in the women's section, guys.
2: That is so weird.
1: You know what they ought to do? They should just give him a job as a quality control inspector at a jeans factory. You know what I mean?
2: That could work.
1: Then there'd be a reason for him to sniff all those butts.
2: Are they ever going to keep him in jail? I mean, yeah, it doesn't sound like that big a deal unless it's your butt. Or your wife or your girlfriends or your daughters or your whoever.
1: California
2: in your life.
1: California is one of the states with those three strikes laws, but I think it finally met its match, the three sniffs law.
2: Mm-hmm.
1: You can only get caught sniffing a butt twice before you go to jail for a long time.
2: Would it be plenty of butts in jail for him to be sniffing around? And I think others might be sniffing on him, too.
1: I've heard that about jail. Apparently, that's a thing there. Hey, are you guys ready for pumpkin spice season? Because we're in it now.
2: Well, like it or not, here it is.
1: Here it is, ladies and gentlemen. Starbucks is ready to launch.
3: Fall doesn't officially begin for another month, but corporate autumn begins today with the release of pumpkin spice lattes at Starbucks. Corporate autumn is that magical time when it's 94 degrees outside, Disney World is decorated for Halloween, and you're sweating through a flannel shirt while drinking a coffee that tastes like a scented candle. Oddly, corporate winter began in July when Hobby Lobby put out its Christmas decorations. But today, we celebrate corporate autumn because nature no longer decides when seasons begin. Marketing does.
2: Yeah, we do.
1: You guys, you're into it, right?
2: Well, I'm not crazy over it, but I'm certainly not going to, ignore it.
1: I love coffee, and I like autumn. I just don't like drinking sweet things. You know, it's too sweet. They should have a bitter, disgusting-tasting pink pumpkin spice for guys like me.
2: Buddy of mine, I can't tell you who he is. Let's just say a guy I know knows a guy who is a former Navy SEAL.
1: Okay.
2: And they make fun of him. The other guys, you know, on his team make fun of him all the time. He likes to mix milk and honey in his coffee.
1: Instead
2: of drinking it like a man, like me and you, we drink it straight and black and hot and scalding. And he likes to a little dollop of honey.
1: My girlfriend does that. I don't get it. I don't like anything sweet in my coffee. It makes me feel like something's wrong. Like they're about to tell me, like they're taking me to go get euthanized or something.
2: Luckily, now we're only 3 weeks away from fall. Everybody keeps going out, well, you know, summer's probably over by now, and it's still 100 degrees, and the humidity is getting worse every day. But technically, 3 weeks from today, I believe, the fall. That's all. Some kind of equinox.
1: Summer can't be over yet. We haven't even had Operation Comedy Therapy yet. That's on Sunday, this weekend at 5 p.m. at Tejas Brewery.
2: Then summer's over.
1: Get your tickets right now at wheelchairsforwarriors.org. Go to the event tab. I'm looking right now. There's about 12 tickets left. Those are going to go quick. This show will sell out. You're going to want to join us if you haven't gotten tickets yet for Operation Comedy Therapy this weekend. All the money goes towards military veterans' wheelchairs.
2: You know, you can buy tickets to the show and not even go. We know a lot of people that are doing that out of the kindness of their own heart. They said, well, it's Labor Day weekend. I got plans. I'll be out of the country, whatever. I'll be traveling. But I'm still buying tickets.
1: Well, if you don't want to go, give the tickets to someone else, you know.
2: It's for charity. Buy the tickets, yeah, give them away or don't come. Either way, they still need the money, and that's nice of you.
1: If you really don't want to go but you want to donate, we'll give the tickets to a military veteran. There's a military veterans group you can donate tickets to. And
2: how much are them tickets?
1: $40. Yeah, and it's tax deductible. You write it off, and it's a real good cause, Billy Ed.
2: And there's, what did you say, about a dozen of them?
1: There's about a dozen left, yeah.
2: All right, when I can figure out the math on that, we'll figure out the price.
1: Don't do math on the radio,
2: no,
1: Billy.
2: No. We'll be right back.
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0: good friends in Hollywood.
1: Well, tell us, what happened?
0: Celebrity birthday list goes a little something like this. First of all, Zendaya is 30.
1: Okay. She's Spider-Man's girlfriend.
0: Pretty much in all the movies they're making these days. If it doesn't star Zendaya, it's got to be Nicole Kidman.
1: Or Anne Hathaway or Pedro Pascal. They're in everything.
0: Padma Lakshmi. Remember Top Chef? She was other things too. 56 years old today. Gloria Estefan is 69. Okay. Billy Blanks.
1: Oh, yes. Sorry.
0: He gave us Tybo and America Got Healthy.
1: I remember that.
0: Tybo.
1: It was cardio kickboxing is what it was. He called it Tybo. It was just exercise with kickboxing moves.
0: He's 71. I'd like to see him now. I bet he's still in good shape.
1: Yeah.
0: Dr. Phil is 76. The last BG standing, Barry Gibb, is 80. Oh, they had so many great songs. Oh, and the star of the movie, 9 to 5.
1: Working 9 to 5?
0: And Lily Tomlin is 87 years old today.
1: Cool.
0: She was co-starred with Dolly.
1: Oh, okay.
0: 9 to 5. Never mind.
1: Dolly was in a movie?
0: Like the airplane just went skyrocket.
1: That was before my time. I didn't even know Dolly was in a movie.
0: Alan Dershowitz, OJ's lawyer, among other things, 88 years old now.
1: You're forgetting he was also Epstein's lawyer.
0: Yeah, and he wrote a book called The Case Against Impeaching Trump.
1: And then OJ wrote a book called I Didn't Do It, But If I Did, Here's How I Would Have Done It.
0: No longer with us. Maybe you've heard of some of these people. Conway Twitty. Boxcar Willie. Yvonne DiCarlo. She was on the Monsters. Rocky Marciano. And Bam Bam Big... Stop it.
1: Bam Bam Bigelow?
0: Stop it.
1: Yeah, you know, he's a real deal.
2: I'll put that in there.
1: He was a big deal, Bam Bam. You ever bought... Is he still alive?
0: No, he's no longer with us as the area we're in now. He died in 2007.
1: Man, I can't believe Bam Bam Bigelow's dead.
2: Y'all remember when he fought LT, Lawrence Taylor?
1: Remember?
2: It was one of them WrestleManias. I don't remember which one. And LT, you know, he wouldn't have signed on if he didn't guarantee him a win. And so Bam Bam lost.
1: Wow, how about that?
3: That's number 11, by the way. It's WrestleMania 11 if you didn't watch it.
1: Remember that time he challenged the Steiner brothers to the WWF World Tag Team Championship?
3: No, I don't.
1: It was at SummerSlam. The Smoking Guns were there and Tatanka and the Head Shrinkers. Boy, that was one of the best days of my life.
0: You know, sadly, I have to forgive you guys for this because today's National Forgiveness Day.
1: Oh.
0: Among other things.
1: I'll allow it.
0: Okay, fine.
1: That's cool.
3: And now, the excitement of this day in history. Don't you love studying history?
1: I do. By the way, it's also Waffle Day, American Chess Day, World Letter Writing Day, Pink Cadillac Day, National Cherry Popover Day, and Oyster Season begins.
3: Shouldn't National Chess Day have been Dolly Parton's birthday?
1: It's a good point, Billy Ed. He's right about that.
0: Didn't you say chess?
1: Chess, yeah. We're saying the same thing.
0: No, you're not.
1: Chess. She loved chess. Why? What do you mean? What are you talking about?
0: Stop it.
1: Today in history brought to you by...
3: The Flying Tigers bike giveaway from LawTigers.com.
1: Aren't we going to Baton Rouge in a couple of weeks?
3: Less than 2 weeks. It's next Saturday, the first of many appearances at Harley dealerships. And we're going to be squared off up there at Towers of Baton Rouge Harley-Davidson on Segan Lane. Not this Saturday. That's a holiday weekend. Next Saturday on the 12th. You want to see the bike and learn all about it? Go to flyingtigersbike.com. Thank you, Law Tigers.
1: How about that? Thank you, Law Tigers. And on this day in 1775, King George tells the Continental Congress to pound sand. No olive branch, no olive garden, not even olive oil. You're getting nothing.
0: Well, we showed him a thing or two, didn't we?
1: We did. We actually made a big comeback after that.
0: In 1864... War. It's ugly. A Yankee. Damn, Yankee general named William Sherman marched on Atlanta, captured it, burned it up. That was rude.
1: Yeah, it was rude.
0: Yeah. Oh, and 1939 on that same day, World War II began.
1: Same day?
0: Yeah.
1: Wow.
0: The Nazis invaded Poland, and apparently Poland didn't like it.
1: They did not see that coming.
0: They did not see it coming. I wonder, since so much war stuff happened on this day, is there something big brewing maybe with Ukraine or Iran or any of those?

0: African countries that are constantly killing each other.
1: No, just the comedy show this Sunday, Operation Comedy Therapy.
0: But that's not today.
1: Wheelchairs for Warriors.
0: No.
1: Today in 1850.
0: Stick with me.
1: Here's one you'll enjoy. P.T. Barnum brings opera singer Jenny Lind to New York City. They'd never seen it anything before. A three-legged woman who sings opera. It was incredible.
2: Three-legged, huh?
1: Sure, yeah.
2: Okay. Was it just a tranny? Gosh, yeah. Look at that third leg, man.
1: No, but her third leg was significantly shorter and it had two testicles.
2: Okay.
1: And today in 1878, Emma Nutt of Boston is the first ever telephone operator. Connect your call.
2: Lily Tomlin.
1: Yeah.
2: No, you wouldn't know.
1: Today in 1923, Japan's great Kanto earthquake kills 140,000 people.
2: I wouldn't say that was so great.
1: Well, that's what they called it. I didn't call it.
2: It was the great quake, not great.
1: That's what they called it. Today in 1966, French President De Gaulle tells America to get out of Vietnam. Get out of there.
2: Mm-hmm.
1: And go on, get, he said.
0: We're all over the road on dates, but on this date, 1985, not that long ago, really, they found the wreck of the Titanic laying there at the bottom of the Atlantic Ocean.
1: It was right where they left it.
0: It's right where. 73 years after it sank, it took that long for us to develop technology to send something down there that wouldn't kill people because, you know, it had to be remotely operated. You saw what happened when they tried to send people down there to look at it. We don't want to get into that.
1: Oh, yeah, that thing imploded. Yeah. What was it called? A submersible?
2: It was a tin can.
1: Yeah. Today in 1969, you're way ahead of me, Gaddafi leads a coup in Libya, or as Billy Ed would say, a coup.
2: Obama says that it's okay.
1: Yeah. I think that was a corpse, Marine corpse.
2: Same thing.
1: Today in 1972, Bobby Fischer becomes America's first American chess champion and still a virgin after all these years.
0: That's why it's chess day.
1: That's right. Today in 1983, Soviet fighters shoot down a Korean Air passenger plane, killing 269 people. Still not as bad what happened to Japan, though.
2: Yeah, but it was still pretty rude.
1: And today in 1998, airbags in cars are made mandatory because of Ralph Nader, I think. Or was he, he was seatbelt.
0: He was a seatbelt guy. Maybe he could have done both. I don't know.
1: Who did the airbags?
0: Beats me.
1: Wasn't the airbags guy the same guy that invented Jiffy Pop?
0: Sure. Let's go with that. And all I heard is true.
1: And now here's Bernie Sanders.
3: 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These are big, juicy, perfectly round booties that we simply can't let go, Mr. President. Where are we going to find big booties like these? Canada. Women in Canada have no booty.
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0: Yeah, probably shouldn't I ask.
1: Leave that one open.
0: Zip it.
1: But he will be one of the 10 comedians this Sunday night at Operation Comedy Therapy 2026.
0: Okay, then.
1: At Tejas Brewery. That's going to be a blast for Labor Day weekend.
0: Good time for a good cause, and it don't cost much to go, so we appreciate you looking into that.
1: I always wonder when I'm reading different news outlets, popular magazines, newspapers. This one started by Alexander Hamilton over 200 years ago. What would he think today if he knew the Post published the following headline? I was a high school mean girl who spread herpes rumors and even wound up in a crack den when I knew it hit rock bottom.
0: Yeah, I'm sure you would be forgiving.
1: Look, that's the headline.
0: Yeah.
1: Do you know Ben Franklin used to write for this newspaper?
0: Ain't that embarrassing?
1: I was a high school mean girl who spread herpes rumors and even wound up in a crack den when I knew I hit rock bottom. That's a thing. Somebody wrote this, they published it, an editor put it together. There's ads on the side of the page there. This is a business.
0: You know what's sad about that is the reason the headline is so wordy is because they know people today don't read the stories. They just read a headline, caps are under a picture, and they know everything there is to know about what happened.
1: Yeah.
0: That's how it works.
1: That's a New York Post exclusive. You can only get that story at the New York Post. No one else will tell you the story.
0: And they shouldn't.
1: Of the high school mean girl spreading herpes rumors until she ended up in a crack den.
0: Well, Hollywood made a movie about it, and I'm sure they'll do a sequel now.
1: What was the movie?
0: It's called Mean Girls.
1: Oh, is that what the movie's about?
0: I think so.
1: Oh, I thought this was an actual thing that happened.
0: Well, both are true.
1: It says here her name's Che Eagleson. She's now 36. She's a substitute teacher at the same school where she used to tease other girls. She was the lunch table velvet rope lady.
0: Girls are vicious. I know boys bully boys and all that kind of stuff, but girls are way more vicious about it to other girls.
1: It certainly seems that way, because I could remember there being bullies when I was growing up. You know, they'd punch you or whatever, but then usually a month later, you'd be friends. You know, he can kickflip on a skateboard. I guess he's not so bad.
0: I guess he'll be all right.
1: You know, he'll
0: give you his lunch money.
1: He could catch a Hail Mary pass or something like that.
0: Is it just a little too late in the show for a Florida man? Do I have to wait till tomorrow, or it's just short, cute, punchy. No, I don't think anybody died or anything. So, you know,
2: watch out.
0: I guess it's not too late.
2: Here comes the Florida man.
0: And the best thing about it is, it's brought to you by Drago's Restaurant. You know, we're going to be in Baton Rouge next Saturday for the Law Tigers event. Baton Rouge, Drago's is just right on the other side of I-10 right there.
1: Oh, that
0: just
1: reminds
0: saying
1: me.
0: Saying it's right there.
1: That reminds me. Next week, we're going to be in Baton Rouge for the Law Tigers event. We should go to Drago's.
0: Huh. Never thought of that.
1: Yeah. That's a good idea.
0: Is this on? For Drago's, I know you know about the Charbroiled Oysters and how great that is and that grilled cheese sandwich.
1: Sure.
0: It's unbeatable. But also, the barbecued shrimp. You can get that online, or you just go to Rouse's.
1: Rouse's?
0: Grab it up at Rouse's and make it at the house. It's easy, it is tasty.
1: But what if they don't have a Rouse's near me? Can I get it on the website?
0: Yeah, I just said you can get it online.
1: What if I want to go to...
0: I don't think you're hearing me, are you?
1: But what if I don't want to go online? I want to go to Rouse's.
0: So this guy in Orange County, Florida, decided he should steal a car. I don't know whose it was. I don't know why he stole it or why he needed it, but he did. And then, of course, the deputies got wind of it, and they gave chase. Woo, we got us a Florida police chase. They chased him all around. He went this way, that way, and he thought he was going to get away, and he turned a corner, and he went cutting through a parking lot. Turns out that was the parking lot of the jail.
1: Mm.
0: He drove himself to jail. He didn't pass go, didn't collect $200, none of that stuff. They got a video of the chase showing he figured out where he was. He got out, run, jumped a fence, ran toward a pond that's still on the jail property. Sheriff's office said, it's not that often criminals will take themselves to jail, but this one did, thanks to the coordinated efforts of our deputies and an aviation unit. Sounds like they had a bird in the air. He was quickly located, rounded up, and they shoved him in the hooskow.
1: They shoved him in the hooskow?
0: Yeah, they did.
1: Oh, that's terrible.
0: That is rude.
1: That is very rude.
0: I did tell you. Them Florida boys, it's just a whole different cut right there.
1: Mm-mm-mm. Boy, Florida, the fun never stops in Florida.
0: It never does.
1: Or does it never begin? It depends on how you look at it,
0: well,
1: I guess.
0: That's true, too.
1: Yeah. The Orgy Dome is back this year at Burning Man.
0: the orgy? Now, you went last year. Did they not have it?
1: They did not have it last year. A sandstorm took

0: out the Orgy Dome. Now, Burning Man's a big place. I didn't see anyone having sex or anything like that while I was there last year. We did go to a make-your-own waffle party. That was fun.
1: Oh, good.
0: But it wasn't like a sex thing or anything. But apparently they have a tent there called the Orgy Dome. And the organizers of the Orgy Dome at Burning Man are giving out advice on sexually transmitted disease. Because I guess they don't want you to take the burning back home with you.
1: Ooh, good point.
0: Yeah.
1: Yeah, wrap that, rascal.
0: Right.
1: Yeah, why not?
0: Sure.
2: Oh, no.
0: What's the matter?
2: Well, yesterday somebody made a lighthearted comment about the recently departed Dolly Parton, and people got a little upset. Mm-hmm. Was it too soon?
1: I don't even remember what it was. Somebody emailed us, I guess, about it, and we just read the email.
2: Well, it was too soon then, is it too soon now?
0: It was about her coffin would have a big lump where her chest was.
1: That's right, yeah.
2: You know, they say Dolly is no longer working 9 to 5. Now she's pulling the graveyard shift.
1: Oh, no.
2: I said it was too soon and you didn't stop me.
0: Boy, that bums me out. Now I have postpartum depression.
1: No. Man, make it stop.
0: What? I'm,
1: make it stop.
0: That was a pro-Dolly joke. If anything, I was honoring her legacy. We miss Dolly.
2: Postpartum, get it?
0: Get it because of the Lindsay.
1: They got it.
0: Get it because Lindsay Clancy killed her kids?
1: They got it.
0: Did you get it?
1: No, God, Gore.
2: Other emails. You can always email us at waltonjohnson.com. We try to read them all, even if we don't read them all on the air. You know, that's just one of them things. We talked about barefoot drummers earlier in Italy, thanks to Cowboy Mouth.
0: Sure.
2: And Joshua says, my wife is obsessed with Dwight Yoakam, and we've been to a lot of his shows. His drummer, Mitch, is a barefoot drummer, too. And he even has a 2-foot-tall statue of a human foot on his drum kit.
0: Wow.
2: Guy's into feet, I guess, in a weird way.
0: Mm.
1: Yeah, there are weirder ways, by the way.
0: I never understood the foot fetish thing. Of all the weird fetishes, I mean, obviously pedophilia is weirder, but feet, ugh, feet are gross.
1: No, you know?
0: I mean, of all the things that aren't illegal, I got to think feet's the weirdest one.
1: It is kind of strange, but there's a lot of fetishes in the world, and I'll bet, I don't think necrophilia might be weirder than feet.
0: Oh, my God, I can't believe you just reminded me of something I wanted to talk about on the show. Bestiality. The FBI will now allow a history of bestiality among new recruits as long as you only had sex with an animal before you were an adult.
2: Yeah, you get a pass on that, right? You're young and, Twitter-pated, as they say.
0: Now, I think this news story is a little misleading, but they're making it about bestiality. The FBI is lowering their hiring standards for applicants who solicited sex workers, stole, or engaged in sex acts with an animal, but only it was as long as before you were 18, it is no longer going to disqualify you from working for the FBI.
3: So the night of your 18th birthday, the night before, I guess, these people are just going to go buck wild.
0: I don't actually think this was about bestiality.
1: I hope not.
0: Here's what I'm guessing happened. They determined that to get people to join the FBI, they didn't want things you did as an underage person to disqualify you, but only if it wasn't really bad.
1: Mm-hmm.
0: So they went in, they took extreme violence and murder off the list, and everything else is now not a disqualifier.
1: Right.
0: And sprinkled in there somewhere was bestiality. Now, I was curious, so I asked Grok, and apparently almost no one gets arrested for bestiality. It's very uncommon.
2: Is that right?
0: But you remember a while back in the state of Louisiana, they lowered the punishment. They gained a softer punishment for people arrested for bestiality. And we had asked the question at the time, why is that? Why did you suddenly feel like people that had sex with animals were getting too harsh of a punishment? Do you remember we interviewed the sponsor of the bill? And he came on the radio show and he said, the reason is because most of the people that get arrested for bestiality mm-hmm. are mentally deficient. They're people with extreme mental handicap.
1: Mm-hmm. We don't use the word insane anymore, by the way. Mm-hmm. A reason of insanity, all that. They have a new phrase for that in the courtroom for Lindsay, among other places.
0: Well, I don't think this was so much about insanity mm-hmm. as like they had Down syndrome or something.
1: Right.
0: Like. And he said it seemed cruel to put someone in prison if they had the intelligence of a 4-year-old and they didn't know not to do that with a sheep or whatever.
2: Mm-hmm.
0: And after he explained that to me, I thought, wow, that is A, really gross, and B, a pretty good answer.
1: Right. It is sad, though, that we even have to come up with these stories and make these laws.
0: But now they could be in the FBI. So that's good.
1: Yeah.
4: If you had 24 hours with me,

0: and I couldn't say no, what would we do?
1: Well, youngin, we'd go fishing, and you and I'd have a talk about your goals in life.
2: Walton and Johnson.
3: 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You've told us time and time again to go deeper into the Classic Rock Vault. We've heard you. We've gone through the vinyl in the Classic Rock 96.1 Vault, and we're about to let loose some of the deepest cuts we've ever played with Vinyl Vault Thursday. We've dusted them off, and now we're queuing up the vinyl and playing the lost classics from across the decades. It's the deep cuts you've been asking for, and they're on every Thursday for the East Texas workforce. It's Vinyl Vault Thursday on Classic Rock 96.1, Texas Best Rock.
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1: 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Breaking news from the Lindsey Clancy trial. The jury says they cannot come to a unanimous decision. The judge sent them back in to deliberate.
2: You get right back in there and you come up with something because the world is watching.
1: Is the, what's it called? What's the person who's in charge of the jury called?
2: The foreman.
1: The foreman. Do you think it's a guy?
2: No. I don't. If a jury of nine women and only three men come out and they say they can't make a decision, do they still call it a hung jury? Hello?
1: Because get it? Because you guys get it? That's good.
2: You know I don't get it.
1: It's a penis joke, Billy. Hey, you know what? I was wondering, do you remember as a kid, your mom and dad would like maybe make you think you were going somewhere fun, like Six Flags or something, but then you get in the car, they take you to the dentist?
2: Well, we do that with the dogs. You know, you won't take them to the vet. Dogs just know. When they're going someplace, they're not going to like it. That vet puts something up their butt or sticks them with a needle or something. They don't like that.
1: What if you were the kid and you thought you were going somewhere fun, and then your mom takes you to the Lindsey Clancy trial?
2: Well, I'd just be crazy. Who would the hell would take their kids to the... Oh, God. Somebody did, didn't they?
1: There's like 1,000 women outside that court.
2: They did a report, and there's cheering and applauding when she shows up to walk into the courthouse. And yes, they all dressed, were they in pink? Oh, it's just so sad. What is going on in this country?
1: This is the O.J. Simpson trial for white liberal women. And on that note, bringing your kid to that trial, that's like bringing your abused girlfriend to the O.J. trial. You know?
2: Kinda.
1: It's a very strange thing to do.
2: So... mothers, women who have babies, brought their children to support a woman who killed all of her children. And that seems like a just regular day in the life, huh?
1: You know, most of these women are crazy. We know that, right? But is it possible there's just a handful of women out there who actually don't think Lindsey Clancy is a hero? They just want their kids to act better. So they put them in the car.
2: Better behave. Mommy won't...

0: perform the Beast of Two Backs on the reg to maintain their relationship. According to this study, per the Journal of Sex and Marital Therapy says, examining the baseline results from a decade of drug trials for hypoactive sexual desire disorder, they've realized there's a lot of women having sex with their husbands just so they'll shut up.
1: Is it working?
0: I don't know.
1: And also just go so they'll pay that credit card bill. Don't forget about that one.
0: You think that's it? You think there's like a guy out there? He's like, look, honey, you bought that purse. How many leather Italian purses do you need? Jeez Louise.
2: I can answer that question, actually.
0: How many, Mr. Kenneth?
2: Never mind.
0: Anyway, why engage in hanky-panky without a hankering? The researchers concluded that many women want to inspire monogamy by preventing their partners from seeking nookie elsewhere. The logic being that a couple that lays together stays together.
2: Mm-hmm.
0: Isn't that kind of what that death of a pastor's wife is about? Have you looked at that yet?
2: Death of a pastor or a particular pastor?
0: There's a documentary on Netflix right now. And I could talk about this for 20 minutes.
2: No, you can't.
0: No, you're right. I can't. But fortunately, there's another show tomorrow. Right, John?
3: Don't forget, boys and girls, to
4: eat it every day.
5: Global warming, that's one that everybody yells at you about. And they're like, you better do something. I'm like, I'm so tired of it. Let's do it. I barely made it out of high school. I don't really know how rain works. So why don't you let me figure that out, and then I'll do global warming, you know? But I've seen it rain without clouds. Where's that water coming from? So I'm pretty swamped with this rain stuff right now. But once I get to the bottom of that, I'm going to do global warming. And I've got some pretty good ideas, you know? I looked up a list of what are you supposed to do for global warming as an individual? But the first thing on the list was my favorite. It just said, just talk to your friends and family about it. Think about your friends and family. Like, not the ones that are the good ones close. Think about how far out it goes. Just when you guys get together, do you mind if we talk about global warming? I just thought this would be a good time to get into it. I get it. It's for our kids and their kids, and we want to make sure they have a good earth and their environment and stuff. We don't want to have a bad earth. And we don't want them to be mad at us and yell at us. But I don't think they will, because I don't think we get mad. I don't ever see litter on the ground and call my grandmother and be like, where do you get off? You know? I don't know how you show your face anymore, all right? It's cloudy today. Is that because you smoked on planes? Probably. Why'd you have to smoke that high?
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Phil Collins will be inducted into the Rock and Roll Hall of Fame as a solo artist in November. 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

96 Minute Rock Block on Classic Rock 96.1. Well, this weekend, we will have a Labor Day to Z weekend. We're going to alphabetize, starting with the A's at 10 a.m. on Saturday and then running all the way to the Z's with Doc Holliday at the end of Monday. And so you don't have to think. Have a fun beverage. Don't think. We'll alphabetize for you. Labor Day to Z weekend is coming.

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Ozzy Osbourne. A biopic is in the works, according to Jack. And Sharon and Amy Osbourne will also have a hand in producing. Ozzy Osbourne right now on Classic Rock 96.1. Two for Tuesday. Mm-hmm.

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humor. 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

Classic Rock 96.1. Okay, football prediction. This will be the year the Cowboys and Texans meet in the Super Bowl. I know it's kind of a long shot, but fun to think about. Steven Tyler is a fan of the Patriots.

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2: We all know that it is still hot here in East Texas. 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

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Classic Rock 96.1. We're going to alphabetize all these songs. Labor Day to Z weekend, that will begin Saturday morning, 10 a.m. with me, Jen. So have us on by the grill in the backyard this weekend.

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It's opening day for dove hunting season, right? So that may be why 15 coworkers are missing.

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Walton and Johnson in the morning in Texas. 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And fun things this fall, including the Piney Park Festival in Marshall, the jumping pillows and the food trucks and the barrel train rides and more. 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

0: Doobie Brothers on Classic Rock 96.1. This weekend, a Labor Day to Z weekend. So we'll start with the A's, 10 a.m. on Saturday, and work our way very slowly. So you have plenty of time for beverages and fun and relaxation in the chair in the backyard. All the way until the end of Monday with Labor Day to Z. So the Z's will be at the end with Doc Holliday. But have some fun with that. And today's National Burnt Ends Day. Speaking of, you know, cooking out. So maybe you're getting a head start on that. It's Classic Rock 96.1. Have us on this weekend.
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Brian May of Queen, very smart. All the guys are smart, but especially Brian May. He's an astrophysicist.

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The average person hits a lull in the afternoon and energy low at about 2:48 p.m., according to a survey. We're fine until then, right? We'll work our way through with some iced coffee and dark chocolate. Robert Palmer at a little after 1.

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Hawkins Lawn and Landscaping keeps it green. 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

Classic Rock 96.1, Walton and Johnson in the morning in Texas, best rock all day. Do you feel like taking a spooky drive if you don't have to wait till Halloween? There's one around Huntsville. There's a fork in the road. There could be a child apparition. You go first. Let me know how that goes. But the story at classicrock961.com. Haunted Road.

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0: 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I have a feeling they're going to announce a big tour soon. They've got the Ohana Music Festival, Eddie Vedder's Festival, Dana Point, California, at the end of September. And we hear there's a new drummer that will make his debut at that festival because Matt Cameron's no longer with Pearl Jam. I'm thinking a new tour and a new album will come after that, hoping for that as a Pearl Jam fan. 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
1: Weather in East Texas can definitely be weird. 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

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And their debut album that came out in 1976 and was so iconic will be reissued this fall with bonus tracks.

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They'll be at Globe Life Field next week, September 9th. 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

Rivers on Classic Rock 96.1. How happy is Texas in terms of the happiest states in America comparison in the New York Post? Well, see what happened was we're not so happy. 34th, Texas, the 34th happiest state in America. Utah, the happiest. My home state of Nebraska, second place. I was not all that happy there, so I left and came to an unhappy state. Doing my best. Utah, number one. Nebraska, second. Texas, number 34. Louisiana, number 48. Just got to make the most of it wherever you are, right? Yes.

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The East Texas Fair is coming up at the end of the month. We can have a fried key lime pie, corn dog, turkey leg. What about the four meat baked potato? We are not going to hold back at the East Texas Fair. 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
1: There are some strange laws still on the books in Texas, including one that makes it illegal to milk someone else's cow. 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

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It's artists who have had to cancel tour dates this year, starting with Neil Young, who canceled his tour, saying he needed a break. And Skid Row, well, they're still looking for a new lead vocalist. Say 10 in Life.

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Congratulations in order for Robert Plant, who's going to return to Nashville on September 16th. 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

0: One of the hardest working bands in music, Cheap Trick and Dream Police, they have added a slew of dates that now continue through most of November. They are traveling on the West Coast right now towards Walla Walla, Washington for a show tomorrow night. Oh, by the way, a double shot of the Scorpions request that I've got for you next.
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That's right, Scorpions in outer space. I prefer the song.

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0: doing enough. 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

David Byrne's dazzling tour going to be turned into a film by brutalist director Brady Corbett, shooting in 70 millimeters. That's according to Variety. David and the Talking Heads on Two for Tuesday, once in a lifetime.

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Mike Rowe knows it's a dirty job, and so does East Texas Septic Services. Thanks for being a part of the East Texas workforce. 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

We play one. And then we play another by the same legend of rock. 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

There are still hopes that Poison can pull together a 41st anniversary tour of the Look What the Cat Dragged In album in 2027, but I guess a lot of that depends on Bret Michaels' health situation. 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
1: It's Two for Tuesday,
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1: 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May I have another?"
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0: 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And in case you missed it, Boston reworking their legendary debut album along with some lost demos that are going to be included for an expected 2027 release. And of course, Tom Scholz overseeing the entire process. Not surprising. I've got a double shot of Boston for you next.
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0: 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You've told us time and time again to go deeper into the Classic Rock Vault. 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We've gone through the vinyl in the Classic Rock 96.1 Vault. And we're about to let loose some of the deepest cuts we've ever played with Vinyl Vault Thursday. We've dusted them off, and now we're queuing up the vinyl and playing the lost classics from across the decades. It's the deep cuts you've been asking for, and they're on every Thursday for the East Texas workforce. 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
1: Just knowing that there's just that other person that cares and loves me out there, it feels great. And they've done so much for me, and I can only be appreciative every single day for just having them in my life.
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